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3: Few people now have asked me about a TikTok trend that they've come across. It's called 75 Hard. The challenge was created by entrepreneur and author Andy Frisella, who calls it a, quote, transformative mental toughness program and an Ironman for your brain. So here's what it entails. Eat a structured diet with no alcohol, drink a gallon of water, read 10 pages of nonfiction, take a progress photo, and complete 2 45-minute workouts, one of them outdoors, every day for 75 days. Quite a challenge. We asked CNN fitness contributor Dana Santis about this, who reminded us that sustainable fitness isn't about punishment or proving discipline through extremes. It's about building habits that integrate into your lifestyle in a way that feels supportive and repeatable. If you ask me, that's going to be the key to long-term success. I'm Dr. Sanjay Gupta, helping you live a better life.
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0: Hi, I'm Bruce Peterson from WXOK. You can join me every Sunday morning at 6 a.m. up until 8 a.m. for Old School Gospel and Quartet. If you would like to shout your pastor out, tell me what's going on at your church.
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10: A better life with Dr. Sanjay Gupta.
11: By age 35, two-thirds of American men will experience some degree of noticeable hair loss. And by age 50, about 85% of men will have significantly thinning hair. That's according to the American Hair Loss Association. Now, one dermatologist explained that hair loss can either be genetic or it can be triggered by stress, illness, surgery, medications, major life events. No matter the cause, a lot of men, understandably, are frustrated by hair loss because it seems like a loss of control. You can take great care of your scalp by all sorts of expensive lotions and potions, but that might not matter. There are some tried and true medications that might work, like minoxidil or finasteride. But another solution is just shaving it off, and I've heard more and more how liberating this can be for a lot of guys. That's the ultimate control of their appearance. I'm Dr. Sanjay Gupta, helping you live a better life.
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13: 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Well, this year, spinach topped the list, followed by kale, collard, mustard greens, strawberries, grapes, nectarines, peaches, cherries, apples, blackberries, pears, potatoes, and blueberries. 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Point is, though, you could consider buying these items organic if and when you can, and then taking extra care when you wash them. The FDA recommends rinsing all fruits and vegetables, even the ones that are organic, under running water that is slightly warmer than room temperature. Don't use soap, bleach, or any fancy produce washes. 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

0: 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Baton Rouge's beacon of faith, hope, and uplifting sounds.
1: 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You can't avoid it. 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
3: A colleague of mine went to a meeting of the primetime seniors the other week. There are programs like this all over the country for people in their 60s, 70s, 80s, and beyond to stay active. It's not just something to keep older folks busy. It helps to keep their bodies in shape and their brains sharp. Showing up with a good attitude is a must, and research shows that having the right mindset actually does lead to better physical aging. So if you need some suggestions to boost your positivity, experts we talked to recommended focusing on goals, which can boost your confidence. Practice gratitude, they said. One of the seniors my colleague met told her that just waking up in the morning is, quote, better than the alternative. That's true. Focus on the things you can control. Diet and exercise, and very importantly, surround yourself with positive people, because that can be contagious. I'm Dr. Sanjay Gupta, helping you live a better life.
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Hallelujah. Every day will be like Sunday. Huh? How many of y'all know it's going to be all right after a while? 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

0: Hi, I'm Bruce Peterson from WXOK. You can join me every Sunday morning at 6 a.m. up until 8 a.m. Old School Gospel and Quartet. If you would like to shout your pastor out, tell me what's going on at your church.
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11: There are lots of things you can measure to get an idea of how healthy you are at any given moment. Temperature, heart rate, blood pressure, just to name a few. But how about how healthy you will be and how long you're likely to live? According to a new study out of the University at Buffalo, two simple strength tests are pretty accurate at predicting longevity in older women. One is hand grip strength, and the other is how quickly people can stand up from a seated position without using their arms. By the way, I remember interviewing former President Jimmy Carter when he was quite old and being really impressed how he just popped out of the chair without using his arms. Not a lot of older people can actually do that. But I think the message here is that maintaining strength as you age is going to help you perform everyday activities, but also help you avoid injury and stay independent. I'm Dr. Sanjay Gupta, helping you live a better life.
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6: A better life with Dr. Sanjay Gupta.
7: Few people now have asked me about a TikTok trend that they've come across. It's called 75 Hard. The challenge was created by entrepreneur and author Andy Frisella, who calls it a, quote, transformative mental toughness program and an Ironman for your brain. So here's what it entails. Eat a structured diet with no alcohol, drink a gallon of water, read 10 pages of nonfiction, take a progress photo, and complete 2 45-minute workouts, one of them outdoors, every day for 75 days. Quite a challenge. We asked CNN fitness contributor Dana Santis about this, who reminded us that sustainable fitness isn't about punishment or proving discipline through extremes. It's about building habits that integrate into your lifestyle in a way that feels supportive and repeatable. If you ask me, that's going to be the key to long-term success. I'm Dr. Sanjay Gupta, helping you live a better life.
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11: 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Ask them how the posts in their feed make them feel. These apps are built to be addictive, so kids, all of us in fact, will keep coming back for more, even when we are made to feel worse. It's bizarre. You might need to help your son or daughter reset their algorithm by unfollowing certain accounts and following or interacting with more positive ones. They might need suggestions of other healthier things to do, or to see you leading the way by example and putting your own phone away. In the run-up to bedtime, everyone's phone should go away, no questions asked. And if you need some help, sort of, I guess, resetting expectations, try engaging parents of your kids' friends for a more coordinated effort. I'm Dr. Sanjay Gupta, helping you live a better life.
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0: Hi, I'm Bruce Peterson from WXOK. You can join me every Sunday morning at 6 a.m. up until 8 a.m. for Old School Gospel and Quartet. If you would like to shout your pastor out, tell me what's going on at your church.
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10: A better life with Dr. Sanjay Gupta.
11: By age 35, two-thirds of American men will experience some degree of noticeable hair loss. And by age 50, about 85% of men will have significantly thinning hair. That's according to the American Hair Loss Association. Now, one dermatologist explained that hair loss can either be genetic or it can be triggered by stress, illness, surgery, medications, major life events. No matter the cause, a lot of men, understandably, are frustrated by hair loss because it seems like a loss of control. You can take great care of your scalp by all sorts of expensive lotions and potions, but that might not matter. There are some tried and true medications that might work, like minoxidil or finasteride. But another solution is just shaving it off. And I've heard more and more how liberating this can be for a lot of guys. That's the ultimate control of their appearance. I'm Dr. Sanjay Gupta, helping you live a better life.
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1: A better life with Dr. Sanjay Gupta.
10: There are lots of things you can measure to get an idea of how healthy you are at any given moment. Temperature, heart rate, blood pressure, just to name a few. But how about how healthy you will be and how long you're likely to live? According to a new study out of the University at Buffalo, two simple strength tests are pretty accurate at predicting longevity in older women. One is hand grip strength, and the other is how quickly people can stand up from a seated position without using their arms. By the way, I remember interviewing former President Jimmy Carter when he was quite old and being really impressed how he just popped out of the chair without using his arms. Not a lot of older people can actually do that. But I think the message here is that maintaining strength as you age is going to help you perform everyday activities, but also help you avoid injury and stay independent. I'm Dr. Sanjay Gupta, helping you live a better life.
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12: For years, we've been talking about both the positive and negative effects of being on social media. And I would say, by and large, for older adults, social media is net positive. Not all positive, but net positive. Helps them keep in touch with friends and stay social. But for younger people, social media use, especially heavy use, tends to be net negative. In fact, according to this year's World Happiness Report, youth who use social media more than 5 hours a day reported a lower level of well-being. And researchers who study this sort of thing found that many teens wish these platforms didn't even exist, and yet they can't seem to stop using them. Experts we talked to largely suggested two things. Ideally, along with your friend group, take some time offline. Also, try to recurate your algorithm, so it shows you posts that'll make you feel good. I'm Dr. Sanjay Gupta, helping you live a better life.
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0: Hi, I'm Bruce Peterson from WXOK. You can join me every Sunday morning at 6 a.m. up until 8 a.m. Old School Gospel and Quartet. If you would like to shout your pastor out, tell me what's going on at your church. 499-1460. God bless.
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Can I get a witness here? 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Somebody say, I got high blood pressure. 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

0: wish I could get all the women in the audience to just say that one time. 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

0: Hi, I'm Bruce Peterson from WXOK. You can join me every Sunday morning at 6 a.m. up until 8 a.m. for Old School Gospel and Quartet. If you would like to shout your pastor out, tell me what's going on at your church.
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life as a believer. When you're going to question if God is really on your side. 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

0: 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You can join me every Sunday morning at 6 a.m. up until 8 a.m. Old School Gospel and Quartet. 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
3: Osteoporosis affects millions of people in the United States and around the world. It's a disease that basically causes someone's bones to become weak, brittle, and porous, which can increase their risk of fractures. Now, the good news here is there are things you can do other than, or in addition to, taking medications to prevent fractures before it's too late. One is to up your intake of calcium and vitamin D. You also want to eat more protein. One functional medicine dietitian told us that that helps build muscle, and if you're building muscle strength, then you are also building bone strength. You want to be mindful of your workouts. The best ways to build bone density, one therapist told us, are going to be resistance exercises like lifting weights, and also exercises that make your bones take a bit of an impact, such as jumping or even running, just loading the bones a little bit more. I'm Dr. Sanjay Gupta, helping you live a better life.
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1: When you enter life apart from God and His grace, that's isolation. When God comes to see you, that's visitation. When He unveils the mysteries of eternity, that's revelation. When you think of His marvelous goodness, that's meditation. When you expect to see Him, that's anticipation. When you feel His Spirit moving in your heart, that's motivation. When you share in kingdom building, that's participation. When you tell of His goodness and His mercy, that's recitation. When you glorify and praise Him,

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You will let go. 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

Nation.

0: his nostrils the breath of life, and man became a living soul. This is why we praise God, from whom all blessings flow. Thank you, Jesus.
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0: Hi, I'm Bruce Peterson from WXOK. You can join me every Sunday morning at 6 a.m. up until 8 a.m. Old School Gospel and Quartet. If you would like to shout your pastor out, tell me what's going on at your church, 499-1460. God bless.
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1: 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'Cause I know you.

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Lashanox and Ernest Pugh right there.

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1: A Better Life with Dr. Sanjay Gupta.
12: A colleague of mine went to a meeting of the primetime seniors the other week. There are programs like this all over the country for people in their 60s, 70s, 80s, and beyond to stay active. It's not just something to keep older folks busy. It helps to keep their bodies in shape and their brains sharp. Showing up with a good attitude is a must, and research shows that having the right mindset actually does lead to better physical aging. So if you need some suggestions to boost your positivity, experts we talked to recommended focusing on goals, which can boost your confidence. Practice gratitude, they said. One of the seniors my colleague met told her that just waking up in the morning is, quote, better than the alternative. That's true. Focus on the things you can control. Diet and exercise, and very importantly, surround yourself with positive people, because that can be contagious. I'm Dr. Sanjay Gupta, helping you live a better life.
13: For a 25 cents per gallon bonus.
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6: For more than a decade, the Environmental Working Group has put out a list of the so-called Dirty Dozen. These are the non-organic produce contaminated with the highest levels of pesticides. Well, this year, spinach topped the list, followed by kale, collard, mustard greens, strawberries, grapes, nectarines, peaches, cherries, apples, blackberries, pears, potatoes, and blueberries. Now, all these fruits and vegetables are part of a healthy diet, so no one is saying you shouldn't eat them. Point is, though, you could consider buying these items organic if and when you can, and then taking extra care when you wash them. The FDA recommends rinsing all fruits and vegetables, even the ones that are organic, under running water that is slightly warmer than room temperature. Don't use soap, bleach, or any fancy produce washes. I'm Dr. Sanjay Gupta, helping you live a better life.
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I need everybody that like that old school. 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

trying to get there before the sun went down. We had the old CB on channel 19, and there came a little boy's voice on the radio line. He said, "Breaker, breaker, 19, is anyone there? Come on back, someone, and talk to Teddy Bear." I picked up the microphone and said, "Talk to me, Teddy Bear." And the little boy's voice came back on the air. He asked, "Who do we have on that end?" I told him my name, and he began. He said, "I'm not supposed to bother you people out there, 'cause my mom says you're busy and to stay off the air. But you see, I get lonely and it helps to talk, 'cause that's about all I can do. I'm crippled and I can't walk." And I came back and told him to pick up his mic. And I talked to him as long as he liked. "This was my daddy's radio," the little boy said, "but I guess it's mine and mom's now, 'cause dad is dead. My dad had a wreck about a month ago. He was trying to get home in a blinding snow. My mom has to work now to

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0: 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You can join me every Sunday morning at 6 a.m. up until 8 a.m. for Old School Gospel and Quartet. If you would like to shout your pastor out, tell me what's going on at your church.
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8: You know, summer is a great time to re-examine how much time your kids are spending on social media, along with what they are seeing and who they are engaging with. Ask them how the posts in their feed make them feel. These apps are built to be addictive, so kids, all of us in fact, will keep coming back for more, even when we are made to feel worse. It's bizarre. You might need to help your son or daughter reset their algorithm by unfollowing certain accounts and following or interacting with more positive ones. They might need suggestions of other healthier things to do, or to see you leading the way by example and putting your own phone away. In the run-up to bedtime, everyone's phone should go away, no questions asked. And if you need some help, sort of, I guess, resetting expectations, try engaging parents of your kids' friends for a more coordinated effort. I'm Dr. Sanjay Gupta, helping you live a better life.
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0: 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I am Bruce Peterson, checking in on a beautiful Sunday morning. Yes, it is. And that was a great gospel song, Willie Neal. When we get to heaven, it's going to be a rehearsing. We just want to congratulate the GSJ men's on their Friday night 22 years anniversary. And want to say thank to you, Brother Arthur Thomas. This was at the Greater St. James Baptist Church, 1819 Arizona Street in Baton Rouge. Pastor Reverend Levi Rice Jr. and teacher. Thank you, Brother Arthur Thomas. Let's talk about the big anniversary coming up this afternoon. Sister Audrey Ferguson and the Voices of the Stage will celebrate their 28-year anniversary, June 28. That's going to be at 5 p.m. Doors open at 4 p.m. Promised Land Baptist Church, 7234 Plank Road. Dr. Perry Wright, Jr., pastor. Some groups will be there. Will be the Gospel Troops of Baton Rouge, the Vocalizers, the Legendary Lighthouse Gospel Slangers, the Melody Clouds of New Orleans, Louisiana, Crown Secret, Melrose, Louisiana, and Bishop Carter and the Boys. And you know, Sister Audrey Ferguson, they will have many, many dough prizes. And they have special guests, the loving sister of Roebuck, North Carolina. They will be their special guests. So be there. Sister Audrey Ferguson, you know how Sister Audrey Ferguson, she has a great, great anniversary. You can win all kind of dope prize. So this will be taking place. Doors open at 4 p.m. at the Promised Land Baptist Church. Show start at 5 p.m. You don't want to miss that. I'll be there. We want to see your face in the place. I am Bruce Peterson on Heaven 1460, 95.7 FM, streaming on the Heaven 1460 app. Good morning.
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9: Few people now have asked me about a TikTok trend that they've come across. It's called 75 Hard. The challenge was created by entrepreneur and author Andy Frisella, who calls it a, quote, transformative mental toughness program and an Ironman for your brain. So here's what it entails. Eat a structured diet with no alcohol, drink a gallon of water, read 10 pages of nonfiction, take a progress photo, and complete 2 45-minute workouts, one of them outdoors, every day for 75 days. Quite a challenge. We asked CNN fitness contributor Dana Santis about this, who reminded us that sustainable fitness isn't about punishment or proving discipline through extremes. It's about building habits that integrate into your lifestyle in a way that feels supportive and repeatable. If you ask me, that's going to be the key to long-term success. I'm Dr. Sanjay Gupta, helping you live a better life.
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0: 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I am Bruce Peterson. You know, I'm sitting in the studios here listening at the Christian Hours. I tell you, that is a powerful gospel song. You know, we have so much to thank God for. Yes, we do. And I will say all the time, God is good all the time, not sometime. Hey, look. You can join Gerald Jackson. He's in Monday through Friday. He's in at 9 a.m. up until 2 o'clock in the afternoon. And then it's the one and only Kathy Ann. What a show. What a show. John Kathy Ann at 2 o'clock in the afternoon. You can call Kathy Ann, tell her what you want to hear, and she'll take care of that. We say a very pleasant good morning to Elder Charles Wells, Minister Mary Well, Barbara Scott, Sarah Jackson, and Miss Callan G, who is listening in. Coming up at 8 o'clock, as you know, it is the Quartet Hour. 8 o'clock is Bishop Ivy Payne. 8:15, it is the Soldier Man. 8:30 is Reverend Charlie Fisher and Sister Fisher, always putting that devil on the run. 9 o'clock is the legendary Lighthouse Gospel Singers, Pastor Perry Wright, Evangelist Lisa Wright. You don't want to miss this. I am Bruce Peterson on Heaven 1460, 95.7 FM, streaming on the Heaven 1460 app. Good morning.
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7: 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And by age 50, about 85% of men will have significantly thinning hair. That's according to the American Hair Loss Association. 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No matter the cause, a lot of men, understandably, are frustrated by hair loss because it seems like a loss of control. You can take great care of your scalp by all sorts of expensive lotions and potions, but that might not matter. There are some tried and true medications that might work, like minoxidil or finasteride. But another solution is just shaving it off, and I've heard more and more how liberating this can be for a lot of guys. That's the ultimate control of their appearance. I'm Dr. Sanjay Gupta, helping you live a better life.
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1: For the Lord God is the sun and shield. 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So everything that he has for me, I claim it right now.

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2: A Better Life with Dr. Sanjay Gupta.
3: They say consistency is key, but sometimes you just gotta switch it up. A new study out of Harvard School of Public Health found that varying your exercise routine could add years to your life. What exercise someone did didn't matter much. What did matter was that all the exercises together worked all the muscle groups in their body. Now, an added benefit to changing things up is it can help you push through the plateau effect. That's when your body gets so efficient at doing something that you actually stop getting better at it. And we know from previous research that specializing in any one sport at a young age can make someone actually more prone to injury. And as experts we talk to point out, even elite athletes switch up things with their workouts, making sure to target strength, cardio, flexibility, balance, and doing that every single week. I'm Dr. Sanjay Gupta, helping you live a better life.
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0: 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It is time for the Universal Gospel Express. Miss Mary Thompson Robertson, in for Miss Mary Thompson Robertson, is Bishop Ivy Payne and First Lady. Very pleasant. Good morning, Bishop. How you doing?
1: Oh, all is well, Brother Bruce, and likewise unto you. A very pleasant good morning to you, dear brethren. It's always good to hear your voice at this wonderful radio station, 95.7. We are excited this morning. We're grateful to Voiceful Gospel Fellowship coming in for that Universal Gospel Express. Good morning, Miss Mary. Praise the Lord. We hope and pray and trust God that you're doing well this morning. Amen. Lady Payne and myself, we are excited about another one of these wonderful broadcasts that the Lord has blessed us to be coming in and through and with you in mind. Amen, Sister Mary. And we are grateful unto all our friends and all our listeners and our brethren and sisters who share this radio station in this hour of power with us. Good morning, Brother Charlie Fisher and Lady Fisher. Good morning to those Fisher Cavaliers. Good morning to Brother Doug Anderson and his wonderful gospel group, too. And good morning, Sister Jessie. We hope and pray and we trust the Lord and we thank God for you. Praise the Lord that you are doing better this morning. I tell you, a greater New Baseball Gospel Fellowship is excited to be with you all this morning. Good morning, Brother Wells and Sister Wells. Praise the Lord, I tell you, saints of God, Brother Torres Blakes and all of those wonderful gospel groups that I used to be a part of, but I tell you, saints of God, I am grateful for greater new birth this morning, and all of those, amen, that is a part of our church, and we're excited about, amen, the Bishop Ivory D. Amen. Good morning, Bishop. Praise the Lord. We are excited and we are grateful unto the Lord. Amen. We're going to read just a little bit for you. Praise God. Hallelujah to the Lamb of God. I'm going to turn right now to the book of Colossians, and it's Paul's letter to them. Salutation, Paul. Amen. That's what I'm doing. I'm giving you a salute this morning. And Paul, an apostle of Jesus Christ by the will of God, and Timothy, our brother, and to the saints and faithful brothers in Christ which are at Colossae, grace be unto you and peace from God our Father and the Lord Jesus Christ. That's what I extend to you this morning. Peace. Glory to God. Amen. Lady Payne is going to talk to him.

0: but they're not pleasing in your sight. We ask for forgiveness, Father God. We ask you, Lord, to look down upon all of our people this morning, especially our bishops this morning of our church, Bishop Ivory J and Bishop Ivory D. We thank you for both of them, Father God. And we thank you for every member of our church, the Greater Newport Full Gospel Fellowship Church. And, Father, we ask you, Lord, to bless each one, from the oldest one down to the youngest. And, Father, we thank you, Lord, for this opportunity once again that we can say something, somebody will hear our voices on Radio Land today. Somebody will be lifted up from the sorrow. Somebody had death in their family. Somebody, Father, who lost their jobs. Some of them are sick and afflicted, Father, in hospitals. Some of them in nursing homes, Lord God. Some of them just lonesome, don't know which way to go. But especially the youth of our people, Lord God, our young people. Lord God, we ask you, Lord, to turn us around, Father. Let us be able to say something to them. Help them along the way, Father, to see you, Lord God, and do the thing that is pleasing and acceptable in your sight. And especially those who don't know you, the partner of their sin. As we pray this morning for all of our churches, one that is open in your name, we ask a blessing, Lord, upon those who are going to and fro up and down the dangerous highways, and all of the elected officials, especially the president of our United States and the cabinet. We ask you, Lord, to let them know that you're God, and beside you there is none other. And we thank you right now. In the blessed name of Jesus, we pray. Amen.
1: Amen. And amen. And amen. And amen. And praise the Lord. Thank you. Amen, Lady Payne, for that powerful prayer that you prayed this morning for all of the saints and for all of those that, amen, listening to program this morning. So many people tell us that they be listening to us on the, amen, second and fourth, amen, Sundays, Greater Newbury Full Gospel Fellowship. Praise the Lord, sending out, amen, great tidings and good wishes to all of those, and praying for, amen, our city and for all of those, amen, that is in, praise the Lord, the places, all of the churches. I can't say it all right now, but one thing I would like to say, praise the Lord, we're going to say just a few things. Praise God from the book of Colossae, amen, and I just saluted everybody and gave everybody a shout out, but prayer for spiritual wisdom. Thank you, Lady Payne. Amen. Glory to God. We give thanks to God and the Father. Amen of all. Amen. We thank God, the Father. Amen. And the Lord Jesus Christ, praying always for you.
0: Yes, Lord.
1: We're going to do that, Lady Payne. We're going to pray as much as we can. Pray for all of you. Praise the Lord. We are praying for the sick and the afflicted. Praise the Lord. We are praying for these that we know that we get, amen, requests for, amen, to pray for them. I tell you, my God Almighty, we've been going places and people have been writing notes to us, saints of God, and telling us what they see. We come to places and we give thanks to God. Praise the Lord. Amen. Paul was going on and he was writing. He said, since we heard of your faith in Christ Jesus and of the Lord, which you have for all saints, for we hope, praise the Lord, for the hope, and we hope for the hope, which is laid up for you in heaven, wherefore you heard before the word of truth of the gospel. Yes. Praise the Lord. Amen. We are just praying and thanking God, amen, for all of these things that's going to be happening. We're thanking the Lord. Amen. Praise the Lord. I'm tying it all in. Praise the Lord for what I'm talking about. Amen. And the peace and the joy and the love for family and for friends. We got a friend. Praise the Lord. We got some friends going to be having some appreciation. We don't be talking about Brother Bruce going to be celebrating. Praise the Lord. Amen. We are happy for him. And we are happy again. Praise God. Amen. I am just telling you, for one of the apostles over at Greater, amen, amen,
0: Holy Trinity.
1: That is so true. Amen, brother. Amen. Bishop Brown, we're going to be talking about that. Amen. Praise the Lord. We are just so excited. I get so excited when I go into the word of the Lord and I'm mixing it all up here and telling the Lord and thanking the Lord for all the things that he has done for us.

0: amen, for a greater new Braceville Gospel Fellowship. And this morning, we're going to be, actually, we'll be 12 noon at 12:30. 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
0: Praise the Lord.
1: Right there on Airline. We thank you all for you all can attend today or to send somebody else to, over to be visiting with us. You're welcome. And then at, we'd like you to know that if you want to contact us through mail, you can send mail to Post Office Box 73467, zip 70894. Mm-hmm. 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And to put a little note in your mind that you'd be thinking about it, Bishop Aubrey D. Payne, not Aubrey D. Payne, but Bishop Aubrey J. Payne, coming over with a birthday, you know. And I want you to put that
0: praise
1: on
0: the
1: line. We'll be letting you know more about that as we go through the broadcast for this month.
0: You know, that makes me excited and happy. Praise the Lord for what the Lord is doing at Greater New Branch, because God Almighty from Zion. I can go ahead on and preach it. Brother Bruce would just look the other way, but nevertheless. I tell you, Brother Bruce, we're excited about you, my dear beloved friend. All of those of you, praise the Lord, who are saying good things to us. Praise the Lord. I just want to give a good shout out to a note. We was eating, amen, at meat that came to us. Amen. The waitress brought something over to us. And I tell you, I get so excited about all the things that God is doing for us. Praise the Lord. Amen. And what we are saying, when I saw you, I love it. When I saw you, that's a message right there. That's a sermon right there. When I saw you open the car door for your wife, man, I tell you, to feel my eye. When I saw you open the car door for your wife, it touched me more. Amen. It touched me more, I believe they were saying, than I could even imagine. And see, men need to show their wife. Men, this is what y'all are, love your wife as Christ loved the church and give his life for that. This is what it is. Say, when I saw you, praise the Lord, when I saw you open the car door for your wife, it touched me more. It touched me more. Men need to show their wives this love. My husband, my good God Almighty, went on and said, did these things for me. As well, I never wanted for anything. God called him home, amen, a year or two ago. So when I saw you, glory to God. Somebody ought to say praise the Lord out there if you listen to mama. When I saw you, things like this, amen, just blessed my heart, putting a little bit more in there and thanking the Lord for this. It just took me back. Sometimes things ought to take us back and let us go back and look at and see what the Lord has done for us. Praise the Lord. Amen. To give me another reason to smile today. Praise the Lord. It said, give me another reason to smile today. This ought to give you another reason to shout about today. And we can suit you in what Paul is talking, amen, to Timothy and talking to all of those that he saluted. We're saluting you, and it's giving us a reason to smile today, Brother Bruce. It's giving us a reason to smile. Amen, Brother Fisher. Giving us a reason to smile, a soldier man. Praise the Lord. Amen. It's giving us a reason to smile, to hear your preaching, teaching, to sing. Hallelujah. Glory to the Lamb. It gives me a reason to smile when I hear, amen, Greater New Birth on the prayer line.
2: We have 1 minute. 1 minute.
0: And praying for the brethren and praying for all of those. Praise the Lord that the Lord has done and the Lord has done for us. Praise the Lord. My God Almighty from Zion. Amen. I got a lot to shout about. I got a lot to be thankful unto God. Yeah. And they're getting ready for a celebration for me.
1: Oh, yeah.
0: Oh, my God. God has let me tabernacle around here for 90 years. And then in August, what you said about August?
2: We have 45 seconds.
0: Thank you, Brother Bruce. 5 seconds and we pray.
2: 45. 45.
0: Amen. 45. Amen. Amen. Glory to God, Brother Bruce.
1: Give me a minute and let me tell the people that we're going to be on Sunday school line.
0: Amen. Go ahead. Just a second.
1: We'll be on Sunday school this morning at 9 o'clock. And then on prayer line next week, Tuesday and Thursday at 5:45.
0: Brother Bruce.
1: Let you join us. And we'd be so happy to have you. 978-990-5000. 735-686 is the code. And thank y'all so much. God bless.
0: Is that it, Brother Bruce?
2: Yes, sir. That's it.
0: God bless your heart, my brethren.

0: 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Truly, you have been blessed. Our time is 8:15 in the city. We say good morning to the Soldier Man. Good morning.
1: Good morning, Brother Bruce. How are you this morning?
0: I'm doing good. Thank God.
1: Well, it is a good morning, because this is a morning that the Almighty God created way back when. And good morning to all of you out there in radio land. I'm Brother Douglas Anderson of the Evangelistic Gospel Singing on Sis Mary Roberson Universal Gospel Express. Good morning, Sis Mary and family. I hope you all are doing well this morning. I pray that you are, because we all know that God is more than able. Let us pray. Our Father, our Almighty Father, sitting on your throne in all of your glory, loving on us. You are my all in all. I can't do without you. So I bow in your presence to say thank you for another day, to let others know how wonderful you are in my life, how blessed I am to have a Father that cares regardless of my sinful nature. Thank you, Father, for your only begotten Son, our Lord and Savior, Jesus Christ. Amen and amen. Extending my good morning to my pastor, Dr. Perry Wright, Jr., from the Land Baptist Church, and Pastor Curtis Davis, and other pastors in the pulpit, Carolyn Jones, Lily Kelly, Helen Wright, Barbara Scott, Reverend Charlie Fisher, and Sister Fisher, the legendary Lighthouse Singers, Bishop Ivy Payne, the First Lady, Lisa Wright, Lynn Hampert, Reverend Purcells, Marcy Fisher, Hazel Peterson, and Brother Mary, Brother Wells, and Sister Mary, and to all of you out there in radio land, it's a good morning to you. And now I'd like to bring to you super cool fashion men wear suits, hats, shoes, shirts, caps, neckties, and all of the sets. We carry tuxedos, prom and groom. 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Keith B. O'Connor is the only operator. That's 618 Airline Highway, Baton Rouge, Louisiana, 70805. You call Super Cool and you tell them that the Soldier Man sent you. Brother Bruce, I understand there are some good programs coming up. Would you enlighten me on that this morning?
0: Thank you, Brother Doug. We're going to talk about Sister Audrey Ferguson and the Voices of Distinction celebrate their 28-year anniversary. This will be this afternoon at the Promised Land Baptist Church. Now, keep in mind, those open at 4 p.m. Promised Land Baptist Church is located 7234 Plank Road, pastored by Dr. Perry Wright, Jr. Some groups will be there will be the Vocalizers, the Gospel Troops, the legendary Lighthouse Gospel Singers, the Melody Clouds of New Orleans, Louisiana, the Crown Secret of Amarillo, Louisiana, Bishop Carter, and the Boys. And you know Sister Audrey Ferguson, she will be giving away many, many gifts. This is a big event you don't want to miss. And also the legendary Roxa Harmon, they will be there. They is out of New Orleans, Louisiana, and a special guest will be the loving sister of Rox Robert, New South Carolina. That's right. That will be the special guest. Now we're going to talk about the 36-year anniversary, and this is for yours truly, Bruce Peterson, Heaven 1460, 95.7 FM. This will be Sunday, July 19, at the Promised Land Baptist Church, 7234 Plank Road. Doors open at 3 p.m. The show starts at 4 p.m. Some of the groups will be on program will be the legendary Lighthouse Gospel Singers, the Gospel Troops, Audra Ferguson and the Voices of the Stings, the New Light Missionary Mayor of Court, Minister Robert Williams, the Vocalism, Minister Marsha Fisher, Highly Favored, Mount Wade Baptist Church, and Brother Derek. They will be bringing two choirs there. So this is going to be another big event. GSJ Men's Gospel Wonders out of St. Francisville, Louisiana. The Soldier Man, he will be there. He will be doing his brand new CD. And also Pastor Levi Ash, he will be on program. So this will be July 19th. Doors open at 3 p.m. Show start at 4 p.m. This is my 36th year here at WXOK. And Brother Doug, I have to thank God for the 36 years. 36 years is a long time to be anywhere.
1: It is. And Brother Booth, in addition to what you just said, I thank God for you.
0: Yes, indeed. And you know, Brother Doug, you know, I am a strong believer. You could be anywhere you want to be, but you got to put God first in your life, and He'll see you.
1: Amen.
0: He'll see you through.
1: So true.
0: And you think about the things that God can and will do for you. You know, you just got to be for real, Brother Doug.
1: That's right. That's the only way.
0: Yeah, back to you.
1: The real way.
0: Yes, back to you, Brother Doug.
1: Don't forget, you and yours out there in radio land, it's Audra Ferguson. You know she gives away a lot of presents. You might be a winner. I hope I'll be a winner.
0: Yes. And Brother Doug, I will be giving away cash money too on my anniversary.
1: Yes. That sounds great also.
0: Yeah, my wife and I sit down and talk about it. So I said, well, look, she said, well, let's give away cash money. I said, okay.
1: Yeah, man, that sounds real good.
0: You know, I had to think about this. She said, come on, let's do this. I said, okay.
1: Yeah, that's good. Some dead president will work.
0: Thank you.
1: Yes, be there this afternoon, and let's put on our hand clapping, foot stomping, and enjoy the program. I like to do some dedication now, dedicating these songs to Sue and Joe William, Rick and Grace, Tracy and Kenny Coleman, to my wife, Jessie, my sister, Florence Jala, one his wife, Cynthia, Thomas Stephen and Roseanne, and Lil Perry III,

0: Gotta go back to the Soulja Man and Brother Anderson. We have about 4 minutes left.
1: Thank you, Brother Bruce. Holy Spirit. Dedicating that to all the loved ones and dedicating that to all the people of the Promised Land Baptist Church. And I hope that all of you are enjoying the program this morning. Hope it will be inspired and words will be inspired with you all. Dedicated that to Brother George Brown, Sister Arthur Ferguson, the Terminator, the William family, and Brother R.J. Bashir, and Brother, to you too, to you, Brother Bruce, and Sister Hazel Peterson, and also to Henry Williams. Brother Bruce, let's get another one on.

0: We're going to go back to the Soulja Man. Now, keep in mind, this is coming from the Soulja Man brand new CD. And the Soulja Man, we have 1 minute left.
1: Oh, yeah, King Jesus is listening. Don't you want him to listen to you? I know I do. Well, I'll say like Sis Mary said, I got to leave you now. But I'm going to leave you in the hand of the Lord. You go to your church, and I'll go to mine, but let us all walk hand in hand with our Heavenly Father. And right now, it is Rock Me, Jesus.

0: We're Heaven 1460 95.7, screaming on the Heaven 1460 app. It is Rock Me Jesus. Our time is 8:30 in the city. As you know, it is time for the Fisher Cavaliers, always putting that devil on the run. Good morning, Reverend Charlie Fisher and Sister Fisher.
1: All right, yeah. Hallelujah. Praise God's name. All right, that Brother Bruce. Thank God for hearing your voice again. Amen. We want to give God all the praise and glory in Jesus' name as we come on down. Okay, Sister Fisher.
2: Amen. Our scripture this morning will be coming from the 26th chapter of the book of Isaiah, beginning at verse 1. And it says, "In that day shall this song be sung in the land of Judah. We have a strong city. Salvation will God appoint for walls and bulwarks. Open ye the gates, that the righteous nation, which keepeth the truth, may enter in. Thou wilt keep him in perfect peace, whose mind is stayed on thee, because he trusted in thee. Trust ye in the Lord forever, for in the Lord Jehovah is everlasting strength." I read from verse 1 to verse 4 of the 26th chapter of the book of Isaiah. May the Lord add a blessing to the reading and hearers of his holy word. I was sick and shut in. We are praying very much, as always, for all of the troops and their families that are overseas, for all those who are going through a different type of illness. Brother Robert and Sister Sophie Sadler, Sister Audra Brown, Reverend Ronald Craig, Sister Carrie Bessie, Sister Frieda Daphne, Brother Eddie Hill, Sister Marie Franklin, Sister Catherine Jones, Brother Donald Young, Sister Shirley Johnson, Sister Ollie Donna, Sister Evelyn Johnson, Brother Kendrick Butler, Sister Shirley Kamina Williams, Sister Betty Petit, Brother Carl Ray Booker, Brother Carl Gus, Brother Leroy Owens, Sister Dorothy Gibbs, Sister Laura Butler, Brother Kenny Green, Mid-City Skill Nursing Facility, Baton Rouge Healthcare Center, Zachary Manor Lane Nursing Center, LCIWDCI Hunts Angola, Sterling Place, East Baton Rouge Parish Prison, East Feliciana Parish Prison, Grace Nursing Home, Capitol Oaks Nursing Home, State Police Barracks, Villa Feliciana Medical Complex, and Capitol Nursing Home. May God bless you this morning.
1: All right, come on and let us pray. Father in heaven, again, as we come one more time in your presence and in your sight, we just want to thank you again for this morning being on the air. And we just pray that we touch lives, Lord. Let them know the wages of sin is death, but the gift of God is eternal life, only through our Lord and Savior, Jesus Christ. Thank you, Father. All right, just Fisher.
2: Amen, amen. We thank God this morning. We give God glory, honor, and praise for this beautiful Sunday morning that he has allowed us to awaken to. And we just thank him this morning. We thank him for all of those who are tuned in to the broadcast this morning. We pray God's blessings upon each and every one of you. We thank him for Brother Bruce, who's on the other end, always keeping us on time, keeping us straight. And we thank God for him and his endeavors this morning. We thank each and every one of you once again for dialing in this morning, because you could have just slept, but you dialed in, and we thank God for that this morning. We're going to move on and talk about our sponsors. We're going to talk about All Smiles Dental Center, and they are located at 12612 Plank Road, right here in Baker, Louisiana. 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Well, let me tell you. 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And from Hall Davis and Son Funeral Service this morning, the entire broadcast will go out to the following families. That's the family of Marsha Adams, whose services were held on Friday, June 26th at Shiloh Missionary Baptist Church. Interment was in Heavenly Gates Mausoleum. Donna Edgerson's services was held on Friday, January 26th at Mount Zion Inner City in Plaquemine. Interment was in Grace Memorial Park. Gregory Bates' services was held on Friday, June the 26th at Greater Emmanuel Baptist, Missionary Baptist Church on Mickens Road. Marlon Glenn's services was held on Friday, June the 26th at UCFM on North Ride Wood Drive. Interment was in Winfield Memorial Park. Gloria Forrest services was held on Friday, June 26th, and Saturday, June 27th. Interment was in Southern Memorial Gardens. Sherry Milton services was held on June 27th. Interment was in Shiloh Baptist Church Cemetery in Port Allen. Travis Spike services was held on Saturday, June 27th at Vision International. Interment was in Green Oaks Memorial Park. These are the announcements from Hall Davis and Son Funeral Service this morning. And as always, we thank them for being a part of the Fisher Cavalier broadcast. Moving on now, we're going to talk about New Hope Baptist Church. And they are located where? At 1405 Highway 409 in Slaughter, Louisiana, where they have Sunday school every Sunday morning at 9 a.m. in person on Zoom. And I guess they're back on YouTube now because they are back in their beautiful sanctuary. Every Wednesday night is midweek service at 7 p.m. on the Zoom call. For more information, you can contact the church by dialing 225-719-7272. Their Sunday service is at 10 a.m. every Sunday morning in person on Zoom and also YouTube. Communion is served on the second Sunday. The third Sunday is Youth Sunday. The fourth Sunday is Male Course Sunday. But today, at 2 o'clock, they will be having their annual homecoming. So Sunday school will be at 1 o'clock today instead of 9. So if you want to get on up to New Hope for the homecoming at 2 o'clock today, make sure you get ready and get on up there. And we say good morning to the pastor up there, the Reverend Dr. James M. Turner, and also Lady Turner, to the associate pastor, Reverend David Carter Sr., and Lady Carter, and to all of the New Hope Baptist Church family, we say good morning to you, and thank you for being a part of the Fisher Cavalier broadcast. Amen. We're going to go back to Brother Bruce now, and we're going to hear Elder Marcy Fisher, and she's going to be singing this morning, amen, just a closer walk with thee. All right, Brother Bruce.

0: We got to go back to the Fisher Cavaliers, always putting that devil on the run, Reverend Charlie Fisher and Sister Fisher.
1: Amen, amen. Thank God this morning, amen. Just a to walk with thee, amen. Thank God for our daughter Ellen Marcy Fisher singing this morning, and the brothers Chuck and Marcus and Jeremy, they all playing the music, and we just thank God for them this morning. We give God glory, and we just thank God for their lives as they are living for the Lord. All right, we're going to move on now. We're going to talk about our other sponsors. We're going to talk about the Remnants of Grace Women's Outreach Ministry, and we are under the leadership of Reverend Dr. Irma Johnson, who's our founder, our leader, and our visionary. We are a group of women that exhibits a commitment and obedience to do the work of the Lord. We are a group of women from various churches who demonstrate unity, discipleship, fellowship, love, and concern for God's people. We ask you to dial in every Wednesday night for our weekly prayer call at 7 p.m., and the number is 667-770-1476, and the code is 110030#. For more information concerning the ministry, you can contact our leader, Reverend Dr. Irma Johnson, at 225-614-7796. And coming up in the month of July, we will be talking about our focus will be on freedom in Christ. We want to say happy birthday for the month of June to the Women's of Grace Outreach Ministry, to Sister Hiawatha Curry, Sister Carolyn Williams, and Sister Mary Haynes. Happy birthday to you. Please join in on Wednesday night for our weekly prayer call. The number, once again, is 667-770-1476, and the code is 110030#. Now, we thank them for being a proud sponsor. Now, we're going to talk about Bishop Ernest Mills and Lady Yvonne Mills. And I tell you, I had an opportunity on Friday night to attend Greater St. Paul Baptist Church over at 3711 Highway 1 South in Port Allen, where they were having revival. And my pastor, the Reverend Dr. Ron Robertson Sr., was doing the revival. And I tell you, we had a hallelujah time over there. And it was just a blessing to see Bishop Ernest and Lady Yvonne Mills. Hadn't seen them in a while, but it was a blessing to see them. So we're going to talk about them right now at Greater St. Paul Baptist Church, located at 3711 Highway 1 South in Port Allen. They have Bible study every Wednesday at 6 p.m., that regular service at 9 a.m. every Sunday morning. Holy Communion is on the first Sunday at 9 a.m. Now, that's over at Greater St. Paul. Now, let me tell you about New Rising Sun, located at 1644 Four Highland Road, right here in the city of Baton Rouge, where he have Bible study every Tuesday at 12 noon, regular service at 12 noon every Sunday. Fourth Sunday is Holy Communion. So today is the fourth Sunday. So he's having Holy Communion service over at New Rising Sun, located at 1644 Highland Road, right here in the city of Baton Rouge. So we want to say good morning to Bishop Ernest Mills and Lady Yvonne Mills and all of the members over at Greater St. Paul and New Rising Sun, and say thank you also for being a proud sponsor of the Fisher Cavalier broadcast on Sunday morning.
2: Yes, and that's so true. We are grateful to be back on the air again. Okay, my sister Laura Mae Kelly and family, and Brother Pete Gibson. Okay, we are glad to come on this morning. And okay, Mac Barnes and family, and Deacon Gene Prophet, and Brother J.C. Dahl. Amen. And Brother Eddie Ross, we're glad that you tune in. And Reverend Sterling Jordan and Reverend Dahl Robertson. Amen. Senior, we are so glad to be back on. God has blessed us, waking us up this morning, and we saw a brand new day. Okay, daughter and son-in-law, Cynthia and James Donald, in Dallas, Texas, and the entire Donald family. And Brother Bruce Peterson, and Sister Kathy Ann, and Sister Nancy Armstrong. We're so glad to be back on. We thank God for waking us up this morning. Hallelujah, the anointing our voice with the Holy Spirit. We're so glad to be in this service one more time. Okay, Sister Fisher.
1: Amen. Our entire our broadcast with prayers and sympathy go out to the George family, to the family of the Reverend Leroy Taylor, to all of those whose loved ones have transitioned to the other side and may not be feeling well this morning. Our entire broadcast with prayers go out to you. All right, to all our first responders, our truck and bus drivers, our frontline workers. Let me say good morning. I don't know if they're on the bus yet, but I want to say good morning to our son, Chucky. He's on his way back from Orlando, Florida, on the bus. So we want to send out the entire broadcast to him and all of those ladies who are on and gentlemen who are on the bus coming from Orlando, Florida. Good morning to you. All right, to Brother Taurus Blake and the Sensational Soul Searchers and Sister Eveline Blake and the Soul Searchers Fan Club. Good morning to you. Sister Mary Thompson Robeson, we praying for you, praying that you're feeling well this morning. Bishop Brother Wells and Sister Wells, good morning. Bishop Payne and Sister Payne, they just went off. We say good morning once again to them. Brother Doug and Sister Jesse, Brother Doug just went off singing his songs. We say good morning to them. To Reverend Perry Wright and the Promised Land, the Lighthouse, and the Travers Rest Baptist Church. We say good morning to you. Also to Evangelist Lisa Wright. Good morning, my darling. All right, to Sister Carolyn Bro this morning, Brother Frank Wright, Brother George Brown, Minister Dwight Clauston, Sister Alberta Warren, Brother Proverbs, Sister Bertha, and Trenice and Logan Finley. Good morning to the Finley family this morning. All right, to Sister Jackson from LaPlace, Louisiana, Brother James Moore, Brother Jesse and Sister Taffy McCray, Sister Kathleen Johnson, Sister Joanna Fields, Sister Maddie Smith, Sister Ida Sellers, Sister Bertha Tate. We say good morning to all of you. All right. Our Capital Missionary Baptist Church family. We have Sunday school this morning at 9 a.m. on the phone line. Our Bible study is every Tuesday at 7 p.m. on the Zoom call. All right. Our regular service this morning is at the 11 a.m. hour. Come out and hear what the Lord has given our pastor, Reverend Ronald Robinson Sr., to tell his people this morning. We're saying good morning to First Lady Jerrell Robinson, praying very much for her this morning. All right, now we're going to talk about my other church, the My Way Baptist Church, located at 21255 Reams Road in Zachary, Louisiana, where they have Holy Communion service today at 1:30. So we say good morning to Bishop Willie Schaefer's Jr. and the entire Schaefer's family this morning. Also to Brother Jesse and Sister Ruth Snowden and all of those up at My Way. We say good morning to you. All right, to our Jewel J. Newman Senior Center family, Sister Donna Speed, the best coordinator this side of heaven, to Sister Ruby Oliver, Sister Annie Baudry, Sister Betty Cato, Sister Betty Butler, Sister Doris Davis, Sister Carolyn Carter, Sister Janie Wallace, Sister Lily Cage, and Sister Louise Spears, and all of those who are part of the Jewel J. Newman Senior Center, we say good morning to you. To our Greater King David Senior Center, Sister Ann Clark, and all of those over there, to our Baker, our Zachary, our Cheneyville, and the Charles R. Kelly Senior Center, we say good morning to you, and we thank God that the election passed on last night, and we are still in God's care at the Council on Aging. We thank God for that this morning. We still can go back and praise God at our different centers. All right, our birthday wishes this morning go out to Oscar Lorenzo McLean, who celebrated on the 23rd. This is from his mother, Sister Belinda McLean. We want to say happy birthday also to Reverend Perry Wright Jr. on the 24th. Okay, now, coming up this Saturday, July 4th, we want to say an early happy birthday to who? Brother Bruce Peterson. He will be celebrating on July the 4th. Also to Sister Barbara Ann Scott. She will be celebrating on July the 4th. And Sister Barbara, your song is going to be coming up as we go off this morning. We're saying good morning to you and pray you have a happy birthday, both you and Brother Bruce. And to all of those who had birthdays this week, we say happy birthday to you. Happy anniversary to Brother Vernon and Sister Diane Hills, who are celebrating today. So we want to say happy anniversary to them. And all of you who had anniversary, we say happy anniversary to you also. Now, don't forget that today the doors will open at 4 p.m. and the program will start at 5. And what is that? Sister Audrey Ferguson and the Voices of the Station, they will be celebrating their 28-year anniversary. And that's the day at the Promised Land Baptist Church, 7234 Plank Road, right here in the city of Baton Rouge, where Reverend Perry Wright Jr. is the proud pastor over there. They will have the Gospel Truth, Terrell Griffin and the Vocal Lab, the Legendary Lighthouse, the Legendary Rocks of Harmony, the Melody Clouds, the Electric Crown Seekers, Bishop Carter and the Boys, God's Plan. Special guests will be the Loving Sisters of Roxboro, North Carolina. The admission is $15 at the door. Children 12 and under $10 at the door. Prizes will be given. And you know Ms. Audrey and them always have bukus of prizes. So come out and be a part of this great celebration. Let us help lift up the name of Jesus for 28 years for the Voices of the Station celebrating on this afternoon at Promised Land Baptist Church. Now, all right, don't forget, coming up Saturday, July the 18th, at Mount Pilgrim Life Center would be the Shirley Singleton Legendary Prayer Breakfast. And that's going to be at 9 a.m. on Saturday, July the 18th. Okay? All right. This morning, I have two tickets to give away. So you call me after we get off the air at 775-0770. If I'm not here, leave your information on the phone, and I will get it and get your tickets, okay? That's for the Shirley Singleton Legacy Prayer Breakfast. That's going to be on Saturday, July the 18th at 9 a.m. at Mount Pilgrim Life Center. The tickets are $20, I think, but they are giving away two tickets this morning. So please, if you want to be a part of this great celebration, this will be the last Legacy Breakfast for the Shirley Singleton Legacy. So we want you to come out and be a part of this great celebration. We want to say good morning to her daughter, Sister Pam, and also to Sister Pat this morning. We say good morning to you and all of those who are part of the Shirley Singleton Legacy Prayer Breakfast. All right, don't forget, coming up also in July, this will be that Sunday, July the 19th. Wow, I'm going to have a Saturday and a Sunday program. All right, Brother Bruce Peterson will be celebrating 36 years of service at Heaven 1460 WXOK 95.7 FM. Join us to celebrate. The doors will open at 3, and the program will start at 4. And this will be at Promised Land Baptist Church, 7234 Plank Road, right here in the city of Baton Rouge. It will feature the legendary Lighthouse Singers, the Gospel Truth, Audrey Ferguson and the Voices of Distinction, the New Light Missionary Mayor Coors, Minister Robert Williams, the Vocal Labs, Elder Marcy Fisher and Holly Fader, Mount Way Baptist Church, St. Paul Baptist Church, along with Pastor Derek Schaefer, GSJ Men, Gospel Wonders, the Soldier Man, Brother Doug Anderson. You heard him. He just went off. He's going to be singing his song. All right. And also Reverend Levi Ash Wright will be a part of this great celebration. 36 years of faith. 36 years of impact. So they're going to be giving away cash. Cash, Brother Bruce and Sister Hayes are going to be giving away cash. So, Brother, Sister Hayes, you better hold on to that wallet. Brother Bruce going to take all that money to give away. Amen. Brother Bruce, you want to say a word right quick this morning about your appreciation your coming up in July?
0: Yes, and Sister Fisher, I just thank God for being with all these groups on a Sunday morning for 36 years. And 36 Amen. Years is a long, long time. And another thing, I just missed you all coming in the studios. And also, I missed my birthday cake from you.
1: I know, amen, because you know, you will get that birthday cake. Bro, Bruce, I'm going to have to find out a way, some kind of way to get you that birthday cake, even if I have to bring it on the 19th.
0: Yes.
1: How about that?
0: That's good. And not only that, you even bring me food on a Sunday, you and Reverend Charlie Fisher.
1: Right. We miss coming also,
0: yes,
1: Brother Bruce. We miss coming down that interstate to get down there to get, rushing sometimes.
0: Yes.
1: To get in there to get on the air. But we thank God for how God has...
0: Yes.
1: Where we still can broadcast instead of not being on at all.
0: Right.
1: Mm-hmm. Amen. It's a blessing.
0: And it's been a blessing for me, you know, working with you all, you know, it really have. We had a lots of fun, good time, and praising God.
1: Amen. Amen. Mm-hmm. That's true. Amen. And we still, even though we're here and you are there,
0: right,
1: we still communicate.
0: Yes.
1: Amen. I will say, and it's good to know people I had some calls this week wanting to know about Brother Bruce appreciation, and a guy called wanted Brother Bruce's number and stuff. So I'm just grateful that we connect like that, Brother
0: yes,
1: Bruce,
0: yes.
1: Where we can talk and people can call, and I can give them your number. They can talk to
0: right.
1: you. They want to come and be a part of this celebration. And we just thank God for that. Amen. We're going to be pushing it.
0: Yes.
1: Amen. Amen. And it's an open door program,
0: yes.
1: too. Amen. But bring something in your wallet so we can bless Brother Bruce. Amen. All right. We're going to talk about AMP Production and 91 Event Center Presents. It's on the Save the Date. It's August the 15th at the WK Garden Center, 8930 Plank Road. It will feature the Canton Spirituals, the Legendary Lighthouse, Kevin Thompson and the Sensational Six, Jermaine Hawkins and the Harvest Spirituals, the Lighthouse Singers, and Delivered. The pre-sale tickets are $25. 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For information, you can dial 225-572-6148, 225-284-8873, 225-454-1414. All right. We say good morning, Brother Bruce. What are we looking at? We're going to go ahead and go off. And
0: yeah, we have one minute left.
1: Amen. Well, let's go ahead and play. Let Sister Barbara Scott get her early birthday present this morning. We'll say, I know we'll see her this afternoon, so we're going to say happy birthday to you on this coming Saturday, July the 4th, and also to Sister Barbara Scott. And I have a great, great niece that will be celebrating her 1 year birthday. She's up in North Carolina, but she is coming home for July the 4th, and I want to say happy birthday. We call her Gigi. So we want to say happy birthday to Gigi. That's my niece, Kendra Jackson. That's her grandbaby. So we want to say happy birthday to Gigi also. All right, Brother Bruce, until next Sunday morning, may God ever bless and keep each and every one of you.

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1: Cafe Express. They're located at 2451 North Street, right here in the city of Baton Rouge. They're open Monday through Saturday, 6 a.m. to 4 p.m. Breakfast is served daily from 6 a.m. to 10 a.m. and lunch is served.

0: 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Our time is 9 o'clock in the city. It is time for the legendary Lighthouse Gospel Singers. We say good morning to Pastor Perry Wright and Evangelisa Wright. A very pleasant good morning.
1: Good morning, Brother Bruce. I am Reverend Perry Wright, along with my daughter Lisa, here in the city of Baton Rouge, from the legendary Lighthouse Gospel Singers. Yes, and we are so grateful unto God to come into your home through our way one more time in life. But I want to pray before we get with our program. God, our Father, in the name of Jesus, God, we thank you for our last night's sleep. We thank you for your awakening power. Not only did you wake us up, but you blessed us to get up with a portion of health and strength, master, and witness a brand new day. As we begin this day, God, and embrace this day, we ask for your guidance and your protection through the day, dear God, that you keep us in your care. We pray for our sick and our shut-in today, God. You know who they are. We speak to pains, cancer, high blood pressure, whatever going on in that body, God. We know that you can handle it. In the name of Jesus. Then we pray for those going through their bereavement right now. Sustain their hearts in the name of Jesus. And those who may be just lonely and down in their spirit, God, you know who they are. We pray that you would encourage them

It'll go 225-773-4545. Or you can call Reverend Peter Rice at area code 225-268-73. Or you can contact my daughter Lisa for your engagement here and out of town. But suddenly, we want to say we thank God for those. Lisa going to let you know where we'll be, where you can see and hear Lighthouse Gospel Singing, and we'll be preparing for our 78th anniversary along with Reverend Sterling and I, and she's going to let you know what's going on in that particular era. Thank God for you. Now, I want to say I thank God for the phone calls and all of the texts that I received for my birthday. Thank you very, very much. I thank God for my sister Gloria Smith and that Carter from Baltimore, Maryland, to say happy birthday. We send out to her and her daughter and son. This morning, thank you very, very much. And I just thank God for another chapter in life. He didn't have to do it, but he did. And I'm grateful unto God for it. Now, I want to say that we all I'll invite you out to the Promised Land Baptist Church in our regular 11 o'clock hour. This is our youth day. Come out and be with us. We'd love to see you in the house. If not, follow us on our live page, but we want to see you in the house at Promised Land Baptist Church. Also, Sunday school is at 9:10 to 10:45 every Sunday morning. This week would be our vacation Bible school. It began on Tuesday evening from 5:30 to 8 o'clock. Bring your children, adults, you are invited to come with us for our vacation Bible school, Tuesday through Friday. Friday would be 2 to 3. The Friday would be our closing program. So now come and be with us. Great teaching will be going on for adults, youth, college kids, and our underage kids. So now come and be with us, and we'll be letting you know when our two nights of revival will begin after the 4th of July. Now, the 4th of July, be careful. That is the Independent Day, and certainly I'm sure that you know what the Independent Day means. Amen. That it means that free. Amen. But I'm here to tell you, I thank God for the Lord Jesus Christ, and He set us free, but He sent Jesus to die for us. And who God has set free is free indeed. He's just that kind of God. So now come and be with us. Traveler Rest Community Service at 1:30 this afternoon. Come and share with us on Virginia Street and Wilson, Louisiana. So come and be with us the second Sunday in July at 2 o'clock. The New Charleston will be having their homecoming. And Reverend David Thomas from the St. Paul Baptist Church will be that special speaker for that day. So now we'll be talking about it here on WSOK. But I want to say now we want to send our first song out as Lisa come in for I Got Business Over There. We're going to send it out to the daughter and the son of the late Sister Irma Brown, who was funeralized on yesterday on the Jackson Road, and to their pastor, Pastor LeBlanc. Amen. I got business over there, Vera and Bubba, sending out to those sisters and to the brothers of Sister Irma Brown that I'm listening. Also, we're sending out Sister Taylor. Sister Taylor, that they were sending out to you today, praying you, the daughter, and the rest of the children of Dr. Leroy Taylor, who was funeralized on this past Thursday, and we send out to all of his church family, New Zion, Rose Hill, and our church in Kenner, Louisiana. So now we send out to them. We'll continue praying with the lovely wife and his great friend, Reverend Sutton, Ron Sutton. We're sending out to them this morning. I got business over there. So now be listening. We send out to all of the birthdays in the month of June. Also, sister, good morning to Sister Mary Rowe Thomas. We're sending out to you this morning. Hope you're all right.

0: Charlie Fisher and his lovely wife, Reverend Webb, and his lovely wife, Bishop Pyrie Payne, and his wife this morning, Brother Doug Anderson, and his lovely wife is sending out to them right here on WXOK with us, and sending Brother Bruce. Lisa and Bruce are going to be talking about his great day, but I just want, before I turn over to Lisa, I just want to invite you out just afternoon to the Sister Audrey Ferguson and the Voice of Distinction. We'll be celebrating that 28-year anniversary, and that's going to be at Promised Land Baptist Church, 7234 Plank Road here in the city of Baton Rouge. And Sunday, the program will begin at 5 p.m., and doors will open at 4 p.m., and the donations are $15 at the door only and $10 for children under 12. And further, the Little Lighthouse is going to be there with them. Here and many, many more from Baton Rouge. The Legendary Rocks of Harmony is going to be there. And many, many more groups of New Orleans, Louisiana. And our special guest is the Lemon Sister of Rockwell, North Carolina. Is going to be there with them this afternoon, Sunday. Get your ticket, get ready, get there early, and get to a good parking seat, and we're going to have a wonderful time in the name of the Almighty God. Lisa?
1: Yes, hello, hi, and good morning out there in Radio Land. We say welcome to another Sunday morning broadcast of the Legendary Lighthouse. Welcome to all of you that are tuned in. We're the Baton Rouge and all of the surrounding areas. Good morning to you. Good morning to those that are tuned in. We're our Facebook Live. And good morning to those that are tuned in online to Heaven AM 95.7 FM. Good morning to all of you. Our whole entire broadcast on this morning goes out to my dad once again, who celebrated his birthday on this past Wednesday. And so to all of you that reached out to him for birthday, happy birthday, we want to say thank you to you, you, you, and you. Also, our whole broadcast this morning with prayers and condolences go out to Mrs. Rose Mason and family, and also the Beal family in the passing of her brother, Mr. Christopher Beal, and they had his services on this past Friday, June the 26th. And so prayers and sympathy out to that family. Also prayers and condolences to Vivian Brown and her entire family, her siblings, all who they funeralized. Her mother had a celebration of life on yesterday, Saturday. And so prayers and condolences to that family. And also, of course, to the family of Reverend Dr. Leroy Taylor, to his wife, Ms. John Ethel, all of the children, the grands, and the great-grands. We send prayers and condolences out to you. Yes, Brother Bruce, get ready. Our first song, I Got Business Over There. We want to let you know to reach out to the Legendary Lighthouse. You could sow a seed and be a blessing into their ministry. You could cash out them at $ Pastor Perry Wright Jr. That's $ Pastor Perry Wright Jr. Or you can mail your monetary donations to the Promised Land Baptist Church, care of the Legendary Lighthouse, 7234 Plank Road, right here in the city of Baton Rouge, zip it 70811. We would love for you to join us on this morning as our youth are in worship at Promised Land. 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So join us for that. You could join the YouTube channel for the Bible study as well. Our first song is going to go out especially to my radio colleague, Brother Ariel of WFPR, who is at the Heritage Healthcare in Hammond, Louisiana. So good morning to you, Ariel. Also to our family in Alexandria, Louisiana, the New Bethel Missionary Baptist Church, Pastor Chris Plant Jr., and the TNR Entertainment crew, the New Bethel Crusaders, and all of the officers and members there, to Pastor Sophus and his entire church family in Sophus, Louisiana, and to Apostle Sam Smith and the New New Jerusalem Church family in the Rayville, Louisiana. Good morning to all of you, Utah sick and shut-ins at the Promised Land Baptist Church. The Deaconess Pearly Gutter, Velma Francisco, Miss Christine Harris, Evangelist Manda Ross, Edavon, Joyce Gray, Miss Diane Gray, Jasmine Palmer, and her grandmother, Miss Gertha, Mama Sadie and Penny across the river in Ennis, Miss Petty Merrick and her siblings, and her mother in Little Rock, Arkansas, to Didi and her boys, and her mom, Sister Audrey, Miss Jerry, and Tasha, to Miss Shirley Brooks, Deborah Blacher, Denise Perry Rangers, and the mother of the Promised Land Baptist Church, Mother Marie Dotson, to Mr. R.J. Bashirs, Reverend Curtis Davis, Reverend Akins, and the entire ministerial staff at the Promised Land Baptist Church, to Deacons Abraham Barnes, John McClain, Nathan Bruce, Robert Robinson, Leonard Hafford, Mr. Henry Williams, Deacon Lyons, and Miss Lyons, Liz Shouten, John Devon Douglas, Mr. and Miss Carrier, Emma Tasha, and Zoe, to Pastor Malcolm Combs and all of his church family, and to his mom, Lady Rosetta Combs, to Mother Ruth and Papa Jesse Snowden, also to Bishop Willie Schaefer's Jr. and all of his church family, to Pastor Robert Williams and his mom, Mama Lucy. Good morning to Miss Carolyn Carter Jones, Sue Carson Matthews, Jesse Robinson. Also to Miss Lois Hayes and her husband, Terry. To Miss Shirley Johnson, Mama Frances Coleman, and to Noel Coleman. To my cousins, Pastor Henry Sonny Brown and his wife, Lady Irma, to Bishop Jeff Davis and his wife, Dr. Mary, in New Orleans, Louisiana, Mr. Percy Pitts, Miss Emma Thompson, to the Cavalier family of St. Francisville, and the Wilson family of Laurel Hill. We say good morning to all of you. Brother Bruce, our first song, I Got Business Over There.

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1: Yes, sir. 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
2: 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They're located at 2451 North Street, right here in the city of Baton Rouge. 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
3: 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The Olive Grove Baptist Church of Jackson, Louisiana, have services two Sundays a month, beginning at the hour of 9:30 a.m. Second Sundays are their communion service, and fourth Sundays are their regular services. We thank both the St. John Missionary Baptist Church of Clinton and the Olive Grove Baptist Church of Jackson, Louisiana, along with their pastor, Reverend Dr. Johnny L. Turner, another proud sponsor of the Legendary Lighthouse. 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When you go in, tell them you heard the Legendary Lighthouse talking about their business right here on Heaven AM 1460 WXOK. 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They've been in business since 1962, and they specialize in pre-planned funeral arrangements, cremation services, and accept most insurance plans. Miss Aline, Miss Linda, and the entire family and staff of the Richardson Funeral Home would like to say thank you to the community for continuing to entrust the care of their loved ones to us for more than 60 years. Richardson Funeral Home of Clinton, another very proud sponsor of the Legendary Lighthouse for more than 50 years.
0: Back to you, Pastor Perry Wright, Evangelisa Wright.
1: Yes, sir. And these are announcements of death for today, Sunday, June 28, 2026, from the Richardson Funeral Home of Clinton. Larry Spann died on Sunday, June 14th. Visitation was on Saturday, June 27th at the funeral home. Graveside service followed at Greenbrier Cemetery in Ethel. Brother Reginald Spurlock died on Wednesday, June 17th. Service was on Saturday, June 27th at the Greater New Hope Baptist Church in Zachary. Brother Harold Hoodie Scott died on Tuesday, June 23rd. Visitation will be Friday, July 3rd at the funeral home from 9 a.m. to service at 11 a.m. Brother Leroy George Sr. died on Tuesday, June 23rd. Visitation will be on Friday, July 3rd at the STEAM Academy in Clinton from 10 a.m. to service at 11 a.m. Brother Jonathan Bulldog Nelson Sr. died on Friday, June 26th. His arrangements are incomplete at this time. The Richardson Funeral Home family and staff would like to thank the community for continuing to entrust the care of their loved ones to us. And certainly, if you ever need the services of Richardson Funeral Home, I know it's not a service that we want, but everybody is going to need one day. You could call Sister Alina, Sister Linda, at 225-683-5222. Thank Richardson Funeral Home for being a very proud sponsor of the Legendary Lighthouse for more than 50 years. And we thank all of the sponsors of the Legendary Lighthouse. Miss Marie over there at Cafe Express, go patronize their business. Tell her that you heard my dad and Legendary Lighthouse talking about her business right here on WXOK. They are open Monday through Friday from 6:30 a.m. until 4 p.m. Breakfast is served from 6:30 until 10, and lunch until 10:30, and lunch from 10:30 until 4. So go over there and patronize Miss Marie at Cafe Express. Also, Brother Otis at Eye Candy Detail and Auto Tint. We want you to go patronize him. He's on Airline Highway next door to the Dollar General and across from Church's Chicken. He's open every day, and he's open right now from 9 a.m. until 6 p.m. If you want to be a sponsor, sow a seed into the ministry of the Legendary Lighthouse, we ask you to cash out them at $ Pastor Perry Wright Jr. That's $ Pastor Perry Wright Jr. On this afternoon, all roads lead to the Promised Land Baptist Church for the 28-year anniversary celebration of Miss Audrey Ferguson and the Voices of Distinction. $15 to get into the door. Their guests will include the Legendary Lighthouse, the Rocks of Harmony of New Orleans, the Melody Clouds of New Orleans, and their very special guest is the Loving Sisters of Roxboro, North Carolina. So we do want you to be in the house on this afternoon. We will have food served in the kitchen, fish and chicken basket. So come on out. Just bring yourself. Come get a good spot in the parking lot and a good seat in the sanctuary and help Miss Audrey and the Voices of Distinction celebrate their 28th year anniversary, and that will be at 5 o'clock p.m. on this afternoon. And we want you in the house with Miss Audrey and the Voices of Distinction. And then on July the 19th, Brother Bruce will be celebrating 36 years right there at the Promised Land Baptist Church, 7234 Plank Road. The doors open at 3 p.m. The concert starts at where the celebration service starts at 4 p.m. Some of his guests include the legendary Lighthouse Gospel Singers, the Gospel Truth, Minister Robert Williams, the Vocal Ads, Marcy Fisher, and Holly Favored, and so many, many more. It is free and open door, but we want to support Brother Bruce. Bring your best offering to him for 36 years at WXOK 95.7 FM, and that's on Sunday, July the 19th. Come celebrate Brother Bruce Peterson with us. We thank him for all of his love, dedication, and for keeping us right each and every Sunday morning. We just want to let him know how much we love, thank, and appreciate him on Sunday, July 19th. Get ready, mark your calendars for the 78th year anniversary celebration of the legendary Lighthouse, and it will be the weekend of Saturday, October 24th, and Sunday, October 25th. Thank all of you that have reached out and you already want to purchase tickets. I really, really appreciate your love and support for those guys. We will let you know when the tickets will go on sale. They will go on sale shortly, and we thank you once again for all of you that reach out to us and have already started reaching out to purchase tickets. Also, they're asking for $1 a year, which is $78. You could cash out that to $ Pastor Perry Wright Jr. That's $ Pastor Perry Wright Jr. Don't let us limit you. If you want to give more to these guys, we do ask you to do so, and we appreciate whatever seed you sow. If you can't do the 78, we appreciate whatever God lays on your heart. But 78 year, we do know that the special guest will be George Dean and the Gospel for Memphis, Tennessee. And that Saturday, it will begin where it all began at the Travelers Rest Baptist Church, 9506 Virginia Street in the town of Wilson. That's right, 9506 Virginia Street, and it is free and open door. We ask all of the local choirs, groups, soloists, praise, dance teams, if you want to be a part of this 78-year anniversary celebration, guess what? We want you to be a part. Reach out to me or my dad so that we can make sure that you are a part of that celebration. We also will be sending out invitations soon to all of the groups. We hope that you will participate on that Saturday. On that Sunday, we will close out. We will let you know about the ticket prices and who all will be a part of that concert. 78 years, Saturday, October 24th, and Sunday, October 25th. Also, get ready for the Veal Brothers. They will be celebrating 51 years, and that's the weekend before the legendary Lighthouse. It is Sunday, October 19th. They will be celebrating 51 years, and so we want you to come out and celebrate the Veal Brothers for 51 years. It will be held at the Sweet Home Missionary Baptist Church in Gloucester, Mississippi on Berwick Castle Road. They will let you know who their guests will be, and they will put out the flyers and the tickets very shortly. And then on Saturday, September the 19th, the Lighthouse Juniors will be celebrating 45 years. That's right, 45 years at the Allen Chapel Church on Scenic Highway. The legendary Lighthouse will be one of their guests. Their very special guests will be Doc McKenzie and the Highlights of Lake City, South Carolina. We're going to let you know more information. The tickets are out now. You can contact Brother Gene Williams for your ticket. Pastor Jerry Dunbar, Brother Mickey Dunbar, they will let you know more information and how you you can obtain your ticket for the 45th anniversary celebration of the Lighthouse Juniors at the Allen Chapel on Saturday, September the 19th, 2026. We want you to keep all of those announcements in mind. You can reach out to me or my dad if you missed any of that. And then don't forget about Quartet on the Coast Saturday, July 11th. Today is the deadline for your monies for the ticket and the bus ride. Thank all of you that will be journeying with them and getting on that bus that have reached out, that have paid your monies. But we want you to know it's not too late. Today is the deadline, but reach out to me or my dad for more information about that. Or if you want to get on that bus Saturday, July 11th, they will be leaving the Promised Land Baptist Church at 10 a.m., making a stop at the petrol gas station on the highway. That's Highway 51 South in Hammond, Louisiana. That's the truck stop petrol. We have some folks that's getting on there. We thank all of you once again. The bus ride is $50 for general admission ticket and your ride to Gulfport, Mississippi. It's $60 for VIP ticket and your bus ride. And that is cheap to get on the bus. And so a lot of people don't want to drive, and they are journeying here from Mississippi. We have some folks coming from Mississippi that's getting on the bus, and I thank all of them. And remember, reach out to me and my dad today to secure your spot on the bus for Saturday, July 11th, Quartet on the Coast, featuring George Dean and the Gospel Four, the Gospel Legends, Harvey Watkins Jr., and the Canton Spirituals, the Stella Award winning Quartet Group of the Year, Men of Praise of Tuscaloosa, Alabama. Also, the legendary Lighthouse will be there. The Veal Brothers, Zion of Washington, D.C., Tim Frierson will be there. Ori Hudson Jr. and Spirit, the Clark Brothers, and so many, many more. Advance tickets are $30, $35 at the door, $40 advance VIP ticket, $45 at the door. And we want you to journey with us to Quartetting on the Coast. I'm going to turn it over to my dad, and he's going to do his shout-outs and let Mr. Bruce know what the next song will be. Go ahead, Daddy.
4: That's right. That's right. So keep all of those announcements in mind that my daughter Lisa brought unto us, and suddenly we thank God for her and all of those that have been reaching out to the various groups, our groups here in Baton Rouge as well as New Orleans. We thank God for you. We look for you to come out and share with the voice of this. This is our reflect this afternoon program, 5 o'clock. Doors open at 4 o'clock. Come out and be with them. The loving sister, Rockbird, North Carolina, will be there. Yes, the legendary Lighthouse is going to be there if God say yes, and we want you to come out and have a wonderful time. Now, come and share with us at the Promised Land Baptist Church this morning in our regular 11 o'clock hour for our youth day, Sunday school every Sunday morning from 10 a.m. to 10:45. Now, I want to say this coming week will be our vacation Bible school. If you don't Bible class this week, we'll begin our vacation Bible school Tuesday through Thursday. Our closing day would be Friday, 5:30 to 8:30 every evening. Adults, we have classes for all ages, from adult down to pre-K. We have classes there. So now come on and be with us during this week for our vacation Bible school. 9 o'clock service is at the new Christland Baptist Church on Robertson Street. That's by River Percy here. We send it out to Ms. Malum Nolan today. Send out to her, Evangelist Ida Former, at the Christland, New Christland Baptist Church, and to her son in Cleveland, Ohio. Sending out to him this morning, his family. So now keep all these announcements in mind that Lisa had brought to our attention. But I want to say this. Today I want to let Bruce get this song ready for me this morning. Lord, you didn't have to do it for me, but you did. He allowed me to be around and have another verse. Then we turn to Brother Sterling Bishop in Lane, Texas. and his lovely wife who is ill. We are praying with her and for her and to the rest of the Lane family who are here in the city of Baton Rouge. Thank you for the sister who visited me on the other Friday night. So we're praying for the wife of Bishop Sterling Lane in Austin, Texas. So keep all the announcements in mind. It goes out to all of the wives of the Legendary Lighthouse Gospel Singers this morning. Pray with us and continue to pray for us. God is able to keep Brother Bruce in mind. He said he's going to have a wonderful day. Brother Bruce might sing a song himself that night. So now you just be there, and I don't know what's going on. We'll have a wonderful time. Back to Lisa. Lisa?
1: Yes, sir. And this next song, he didn't have to do it. It's going to go out to our sick and shut-ins at the Traveler's Rest Baptist Church, to my Aunt Susan B. Wright, to Jackie Williams, Brothers Frank Wright, Wayne Kent, Devontae Kent, better known as Boogie Uncle Manny, Auntie Rita, Uncle Smitty, Auntie Daisy Lee, my aunt right here in Baton Rouge, Uncle Rita, my aunts and uncles on my mom's side, Cousins Madeline Johnson and Helen Dansler, Cousin Rose of New Orleans, and her daughter, my sissy cousin Nikki, Aunt Beatrice, to Geraldine Jackson, and to the children, grands and great grands of Sister Leola Thompson, better known as Cousin Nick, to my cousin George, Sandra, Tim, and Janice Brown, to my cousin Ricky and his wife Kim, and also my big cousin brother Abraham Matthews and his beautiful wife Jan. Good morning to all of you. Brother Bruce, our next song, he didn't have to do it.

0: We're going to go back to the legendary Lighthouse Gospel Singers, Pastor Perry Wright, Evangelisa Wright, and Lisa, the time is rolling.
1: Yes, sir, it is. And I'm looking at the clock, and we have a few minutes. Time flies.
0: Yes.
1: We're having fun, and we want to thank God for Mr. Bruce for keeping us on track each and every Sunday morning. Like I said, come help us celebrate him on Sunday, July the 19th. He will be celebrating 36 years right here at WXOK, and it will be at the Promised Land Baptist Church, 7234 Plank Road. He have a lot of guests. It is free and open door begins at 4 p.m. The doors open at 3 p.m. Don't forget about that. We'd like to say good morning to Mr. George Dean of the Gospel Four, who celebrated his birthday on this past Tuesday, June the 23rd. Also, Mr. James Earl Parks of the Golden Wings, also celebrated on Tuesday, June the 23rd. And to all of our birthday celebrants, happy, happy birthday to you. I can't forget about our deacon at the Promised Land Baptist Church, Deacon Chris Slaughter. He celebrated on this past Thursday, June the 25th. So happy, happy birthday to you, Deacon Chris, and all of our June birthday celebrants. We say happy, happy birthday to all of you. Good morning to Mr. Teddy Cross. He's tuned into our Facebook Live. Good morning to you, sir, and all of our Facebook Live friends. We say good morning to you, to Popville, Pastor Robert, Larry, and the entire Ville family and the Ville brothers. We say good morning to all of you, to all of the groups that tune in on Sunday mornings. We say good morning to all of you. We love all of you. Thank you for all of your love and all of your support. Don't forget about the 78-year anniversary celebration of the legendary Lighthouse, Saturday, October 24th, and Sunday, October 25th. We want you to be in the house. We're going to let you know about the tickets, and the flyers will be out soon, and also who are the other guests that will be along with Mr. George Dean and the Gospel Four. Thank you for tuning in to another Sunday morning broadcast of the legendary Lighthouse. Don't forget about communion at the Travelers Rest Baptist Church on this afternoon at the hour of 1:30 p.m. That's 9506 Virginia Street in the town of Wilson. We want to see your face in the place. Until next Sunday morning, I'm going to turn it over to my dad and let him close us out. Go ahead, Dad.
2: And Aaron, I want to thank God for you. We look to see you go to the church of your choice. We send out to all pastors. They can call you all by name, and we hope that your service will be abundantly blessed today. All of the gospel singers continue lift you up in our prayer, and keep all the announcements in mind. And suddenly, we pray that you will support all of the announcement that has been made. Now, we hope you have a blessed week, that God will give you just what you need to make it through the coming week. In the name of Jesus, come out and be with us Tuesday with our Vacation Bible School, Tuesday through Friday, our closing program. We look to see you in the house. God bless you. May the Lord keep you. Is prayer.
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0: We're Heaven 1460, 95.7 FM, streaming on the Heaven 1460 app. You have been listening to the legendary Lighthouse Gospel Singers, Pastor Perry Wright, Evangelista Wright. Truly, you have been blessed. We say a very pleasant good morning to Sister Shirley Johnson, Minister Marshall Fisher, who is listening in, Pastor Gil Wright of the New Light Missionary Baptist Church. Very pleasant good morning to Pastor Hall of the Green Chapel, AME Methodist Church on North 32nd Street. And keep in mind, today at 2 p.m., they will be having Women and Men's Day. Everyone is invited. That's today at 2 p.m. at the Green Chapel, AME Methodist Church. And also keep in mind, this coming July 4th, I will be celebrating another birthday if the Lord say the same. And also, Sister Barbara Scott. I am Bruce Peterson. Always remember, only what you do for Christ will last. God bless.
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2: Are doing to rebuild. Isn't it something how when you are trying to put things back together, folks will make fun and make light of your efforts? Here it is. Don't miss it. When what is broken is no longer a benefit, it causes the enemy to start barking. Talk Jones. What are these weak Jews doing? The enemy always, here it is, attacks identity before he attacks activity. Uh-oh. Lord have mercy. He wants you to believe you're too weak, you're too broken, you're too late, you're too small, you're too big, you're too inexperienced, too limited, too bougie to accomplish God's assignment. Do I have a witness? Here it is, beloved. If the enemy steals your identity, then it would be a struggle to know who you are. And if it's a struggle with knowing who you are, it will be a challenge to fix what is broken. Do I have a witness? The enemy was hitting the Jews on a personal level. What are these weak Jews doing? Sanballat was observing the work of the Jews. And in doing so, called them weak. they are rebuilding what was broken, but being called weak. And here's what I discovered. The foolish will always focus on your limitations instead of God's possibilities. Do I have a witness? Their mockery was personal, but not only was their mockery personal, their mockery was persistent. It's in the text. Notice Tobiah, verse 3, jumps in. He says, if a fox walks on their wall, it'll fall down. Notice the progression. Brother Banks, criticism becomes collaboration. Isn't it something how when you're trying to get life on track, the enemy will recruit folks to speak against what you're trying to do? I can't hear nothing. Sanballat launched his attacks against the Jews as people, but don't miss it. Tobiah launches his attack at what they're trying to finish. Don't miss that. Don't miss that. He speaks against what they are trying to accomplish. How does he do it? By disparaging what they're doing, by trying to

that what's torn down in your life don't need to be rebuilt. Beware of family who tell you you can't fix what's been in ruins for years. Beware of the enemy who likes to play mind games and persuade you that what you're doing won't be able to stand the test of time. The devil is a liar. He can't stay like this. When one negative voice isn't enough, the enemy recruits others. Discouragement loves company. The enemy wants criticism repeated until it sounds like the truth. If enough people start saying the same thing about you, if you're not careful, you'll start believing it. Here it is. I need you to post it. What God has ordained cannot be destroyed by the opinions of people. Do I have a witness? Let me see. Can I put it in your lap? Crabs in a bucket has become a famous illustration. One crab can escape, but when multiple crabs are together, they can often pull down the one trying to climb out. Some people become uncomfortable when others begin rising because your progress exposes their complacency. Woo, talk Jones. In other words, when other folks start doing stuff because you don't want to do nothing, then them doing stuff exposes the fact that you're comfortable. Now, I discovered Herman Square like that even in the church. When folks start doing stuff, other folks that don't want to do nothing, it make them uncomfortable. Woo-hoo-hoo. I know I got that one right now. Try to discourage the one they're trying to do. Can I get in your lap? And most of the time, it's the folks that have been here the longest. Talk, Jones! Ain't after nobody, just talking about what I'm talking about. If things are going to change, you cannot allow the faithless to define your future. Some people will criticize your growth because they were comfortable with your brokenness. Some folks liked you better when you was tore up from the floor up. Some folks can't handle a new you. And just like Sam Ballard, they get irritated at your progress. Thank you, Mr. Rowland. You make a good armor bearer, you know that? Stop measuring your potential by their opinion. So here's what you need to do. Ask yourself, whose voice have I allowed to become louder than God's voice? Let's see. If it's not going to stay like this, you got to understand that you're going to be irritated by the faithless. There's going to be folks that's going to irritate. That's a recognition that you need to have. Then secondly, not only the irritation by the faithless, if you're going to prevent life from staying broken, then you got to have some communication with the Father. It's in verse 4 and 5, Brother Jason. It says, "Hear, O our God, for we are despised." Who's talking? Nehemiah. After they talking their smack, he don't talk smack back. He talks to God. Don't miss that. Let me unpack this for you. He teaches us that when criticism comes, our first conversation should be with God. He doesn't argue with Sanballat. He doesn't debate with Tobiah. He doesn't even defend himself. What does he do? He prays. And the greatest weapon against opposition, brothers and sisters, is not retaliation, but revelation from God. Do I have a witness? Well, what about the communication with God? Let's look at that. First of all, he took his burden to God. I love that. Nehemiah carried the problem to the one who could solve it. Too many people carry burdens that God has invited them to surrender. Prayer, brothers and sisters, is not our last resort. It ought to be our first response. Watch the text for the contents of the prayer. This is what I love, what he says. Hear, O our God, we are despised. Despised here in the text means to be hated and to be contemptible. Nehemiah, in his prayer, asked God to hear him. Hear him because we're being hated on. How does Nehemiah come to that conclusion? Well, it's because he's listened at the words and the mockery by Sanballat. He's listened at the disparagement by Tobiah. But I like Nehemiah.

His clapback was legendary. What did he do, preacher? He did what the songwriter said when he said, have a little talk with Jesus. Tell him all about your trouble. When faced with opposition, Nehemiah went

0: He went to the omniscient one. Has anybody here ever been hated and despised? I got good news for you. Let your clap back and your lip back be to just talk back. Look at your neighbor and tell him it can't stay like this. Talk to the one who can handle it better than you can. And I discovered, brothers and sisters, here's what I discovered. Sometimes the vengeance by God might be years down the road. That's why it's dangerous to still hold on to what folks have done you in the past, when it might be years when you see God vindicate you. And I know it's hard. It's hard. It's hard for some of us to continue, but that's why the communication with the Father is important. Because in talking to Him, there's a peace that surpasses all understanding when you talk to Him. The old folks put it this way, turn it over to Jesus and watch Him work it out. When criticism rises, prayer should rise higher. Well, not only did he took his burden to God, but notice he trusted God's justice to govern. Look at what Nehemiah says. I'm in verse number five. He says, verse number four, rather, turn back their taunt on their own heads and give them up to be plundered in a land where they are captives. Do not cover their guilt, and let not their sin be blotted out from your sight, for they have provoked you to anger in the presence of the builder. Let's unpack that and see what is Nehemiah saying. He asked God to take their words, what they are saying to us, and allow those words to come back on them. Talk, Jones. Oh, my goodness. Allow them to be plundered in a land where they are captive. In other words, allow all of their belongings to be taken in a land where they have been taken captive. Do I have a witness? Now, lest anyone think we should sick God on people, what Nehemiah simply was asking God to do was administer justice. Because he's a just God. That whatever is wrong, he will make it right. So when you are done wrong, he will make it right. You're just asking him, administer justice, God. You take care of it. However you want to do it, you do it. Do we have a witness? Because Nehemiah understood that God sees what people say and what people do. So instead of seeking revenge, he sought God's intervention. How many of you seek God's intervention? God, I need you in this. Get in this. I need you in this. To make wrong right. I submit to you that's what our ancestors did. Long time ago, over 400 or 500 years ago of slavery, I submit to you that's what they did. They prayed and asked God to intervene. God, you see the suffering of your people. We need you to step in. Do I have a witness? And I think that's biblical because I remember some folk that was in Egypt for a long time that cried out to him, God, we need you to intervene. The Bible says that he heard their cries. He saw the suffering and then change took place. That's all you got to do. Communication with the Father. God, I trust you to handle what I cannot. Look at what else Nehemiah says in the prayer, verse 5. Do not cover their guilt. Do not let their sin be blotted out from your sight, for they have provoked you to anger in the presence of the bitterness. He turns them over to God to handle. Look at what he said. They have made you angry in front of us. That's what Nehemiah says. He's talking to God. God, they have made you angry in front of us. How? By messing with us. Do y'all see that in text? So when you're a child of God trying to do the right thing, you got God as your back in these moments like this. God, we need you. We ask of you to stand. We need you, and we know you will stand on business. Here's the point not to miss. Nehemiah understood success in his endeavor to rebuild would be to let God handle the haters. So when you're trying to rebuild, fix, restore what is broken in your life, you got to let God handle the folks that don't want to see that, and you stay in communication with God. Too many of us get distracted by the fat mouthing. Let me see what I put in your lap. There was a bulldog sitting on the porch, and his owner was a good owner. His owner gave him a pork chop every day. He ate good. He was on the porch chilling one day, had ate his pork chop. Jason laying back, life is good. And his owner comes by with a little chihuahua. He's on a leash, but he's barking. He's barking fiercely at this bulldog. He's barking. Y'all know how it sounds. He's barking. He's barking. Oh, he's putting up a fight on the leash like he's ready to be bout it. And the bulldog saw him out there cutting up on the sidewalk in front of his house, and he thought to himself, now, should I go down there? And we know it ain't going to be no fight. Or should I not give in to the distraction and stay on the porch where everything I need is taken care of? I hope y'all get that. The enemy needs you to engage back and forth. And some of y'all like to go back and forth. They're like a volleyball. They're like a tennis ball game. Volley, look, Brother Taylor, volley to volley, back and forth. You throw your shot, I throw my shot. You throw your shot, I throw my shot. You throw your shot, where does it end? I think the saying goes, Brother Herman Square, that if two people are arguing, it's hard to tell who the fool is. Talk, Jones! God, we need you. When we release the situation to God, we free ourselves from the burden of trying to control every outcome. And some of us want to control every outcome. See, one of the biggest things you can recognize about you is if you're a control freak. Because what God will do is really show you, you really control nothing. Nothing. Know how I know it? If you get put in the right situation, you don't even control you. Okay, y'all acting bougie this morning. How many of you woke up the next day or the next day? Oh, I can't believe I did that. How did I do that? How did I get over here? Why did I do that? I didn't mean to go to the boat. I went to the boat again. I said I wasn't going back. And I'll be a nice saying boat, but there's a whole lot of other stuff I can tell you. That's why we got to stay in communication with God. The dependence has to be on him. Let me put it in your lap. A small child being bullied on a playground runs to his father. The child understands something important. He doesn't have enough strength to handle the situation alone, but his father does. Do you have a witness? Prayer is running to the father. You see, the reality of it is many of us spend more time talking about problems than praying about them. We tell friends, and oh, Lord, we post them. We post the problem. And then when people comment on the problem, then we get mad with the people who comment on the problem that I put out there. Make it make sense. Social media is not a place to vent, ladies and gentlemen. take it to God. Let me push on, get out of here. It can't stay like this, Brother Dunn. It can't stay like this. You got to have some communication with the Father. That's what they did when trouble came, because they were being what? Irritated by what? The faithless. Notice faithless, those who don't believe. Arguing with non-believers is like arguing with a stop sign. We have, many times, we waste time having expectation of folks who don't know God to know godly things. Woo-hoo! Oh, my goodness. Watch this. Pop. And some of them family members. Yeah. And we know it because... Haven't you discovered, Sister Rhoda, haven't you discovered you already know when it's family time to do something, you already know who you're going to have trouble with? Now, if that's you, you know, don't give it away now. Let me get out of here. Nehemiah chapter 4. Finally, if it can't stay like this, if you're going to prevent life from staying broken and torn down, there has to be some mobilization by the focused. Let me recap it for you. Communication with the Father. Recognize the irritation by the faithless. But then on your part, there has to be some mobilization by the focus. What does that mean? The text says in verse number 4, verse 6, we built the wall. Uh-oh. Ladies and gentlemen, this may be the most powerful verse in the passage. After the criticism, after the mockery, after the prayer, the text says the people went back to work. Uh-oh. Why is that important? Because prayer is not a substitute for obedience. Notice, if you will, the answer wasn't merely to pray. The answer was to pray and proceed. I can't hear nothing. See what happens to some of us? We pray and then we squat and sit down. I mean, when we hear wait on the Lord, we really mean wait on the Lord. We don't do nothing else. We get in the bed, pull the covers up over our head, and we wait on the Lord. But notice what these people did. After the prayer, they worked with determination. Here it is. So we built the wall. They refused to let opposition, here it is, become an excuse. When you got opposition, that ought to motivate you. Because it's an indication that you're on the right road to doing something right. Focused people understand that progress is produced through persistence. Every brick laid was evidence that criticism had failed. Lord have mercy. The wall was rising because the workers kept showing up. And that's what you have to do, family. You got to be focused and determined. And if you are determined that it can't stay like this, whatever it is that needs fixing will be completed. They were determined, even in the midst of ridicule, because they knew the outcome was beneficial. Finally, not only did they work with determination, but they worked with devotion. I'm still in verse 6. Last part of the verse makes me shout, Jason. It says, for they had a mind, oh God, to work. Their greatest resource wasn't money, wasn't talent, wasn't equipment. It was commitment. The Hebrew idea suggests that their heart was fully engaged. That's what it says. That's what it means when it said they had a mind to work. Their heart was in it. Let me colloquialize that for you. They did what they did passionately because their heart was in it. Ladies and gentlemen, let me stop by and ask the question. Could it be that some stuff can't get fixed because your heart ain't in it? You make a start, but you can't sustain fixing what needs fixing, what's broken. You can't sustain because your heart ain't in it. Maybe Sister Deborah of the church can't quite get over the hump of where it needs to get because some folks, heart ain't in it. Heart ain't in it. Come to church, but they heart ain't in it. Oh, y'all quiet right there. You do know you can show up, but your heart still not be in something, right? Yeah. I need to say it. Some folks go to the same house every day, and their heart ain't in it. So I know it happens at the church. Talk, Jones! Oh, my goodness. Nothing changes until somebody decides to stay committed to the process. Now stop by to tell someone, if any change in circumstances is to take place in your life, you must do a heart check. Are y'all here? People, the text says they had a mind to work. That lets me know, beloved, that in fixing what's broken in your life, there are no quick fixes. There are no patch jobs. There is no rigging up. But instead, it must be done the right way. Haven't you discovered you get somebody over to your house to fix something? I don't want to say the word, but they rig it up just to get you by. And then you're supposed to go back and get it fixed, and you forget because it's still working. But then when it quit, you remembered that you had did a past job. You can't put a patch job on broken stuff in your life. It's going to show up on you. Got to be in it for the long haul. Illustration, put it in your lap, and I'm getting out here. When construction crews build a bridge, they don't stop every time it rains or every time someone criticizes the project. They keep working because they're focused on the finished product rather than the temporary obstacles. People who change their lives keep moving toward the goal even when conditions aren't perfect. So prayer without action produces stagnation. Many people want God to change situations while they remain unchanged themselves. Where they do that at? You want God to change the situation, but you don't want to change. Can I put that in our lap? Here's what I discovered, Sister Deborah, that coming out of COVID, many of y'all had the COVID hangover. Y'all were still trying to determine whether or not you wanted to come back to church or not. I call it the COVID hangover. And there was a point where I thought that maybe I had done all I could do. Because some of y'all had determined that you ain't want to go no further. It's what we call an apathetic behavior. It means, Sister Della, don't care one way or the other. And then I realized, Sister Tanya, I realized that if there was going to be any change, I'm asking you to change, but it really needed to start with me. Because if I wanted to see change, I had to change some stuff about myself. If I wanted to see some change in some of y'all. And a lot of time as the preacher want to change, but he want people to change. I had to change. I had to start doing some things different. And now, since I'm doing some things different, some of y'all still struggling with that because you still trying to stay the same. And the problem now is that some of y'all got to step aside because you ain't going to make the trip. Talk Jones. My big mama used to sing a song. Train is at the station. I got my... This train left the station last year. And some of us still ain't figured it out yet. I'm just keeping it real with you. But I understand, Herman Squire, the problem is not at the church. The problem is at the house. The problem is on a personal level. You just bring what's already going on with you to the church. That's the problem. Because I guarantee if I go to your house, I'll see the same type of behavior and activity that's represented when I see you here. Nothing's changing. Oh, yeah, this one of them ones. I told y'all one of them ones last week. This one of them ones. We got to get up the road. I'm going to leave you with this. I was going to try to holler a little bit. I don't feel it now. I can't holler behind this one. I ain't going to force it either, Brother Taylor. I don't feel it. I'm going to leave you with this. A famous art professor once took his students to view an unfinished painting in a museum. Half the canvas was filled with beautiful colors and detail, while the other half was only rough sketches. One student asked, "Why was it never finished?" The professor replied, "Because the artist died before completing it." Then he said something profound. "The tragedy isn't that the painting is unfinished. The tragedy is that it stayed that way." And church, that's where some people are today. God has started something in your life, but opposition, criticism, discouragement has tempted you to quit. But Nehemiah teaches us to keep on building. Because your faith can't stay like this. Your family can't stay like this. Your ministry can't stay like this. The artist who started the work is still holding the brush. Lord have mercy. So don't walk away from the canvas. Keep on building. Keep on praying. Keep trusting God. Go ahead and tell somebody, God's not finished with me yet. And it can't stay like this. Give the Lord a hand clap of praise right now. Thank you for joining in on today's service. We hope that it was a blessing to you. Join us next time at 10 a.m. God bless.
1: 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Stay tuned. And

0: Glory to God. Come on, somebody say glory.
1: Glory.
0: Amen. Hallelujah. We thank God, amen, for what has taken place already. The holy baptism. We thank God for Sister Brenda on today. Amen. We have a few more things in store for us today. Tell your neighbor, stay in church. Amen. Praise the Lord. But before we get to all of that, we want to do something very important. We want to bring you a word. Amen. We want to bring you a word from heaven. Praise the name of the Lord. I want you to turn your Bible, if you stand with me, please. 1 Peter chapter number 5. Since we have a 1 Peter, that means we have a 2 Peter. But we're not in 2 Peter. We're in what? 1 Peter. We're in 1 Peter chapter 5 and verse 6 and 7. Verses 6 and 7. Very familiar to a student of the word of the Lord. Very familiar. We want everybody's eyes looking on it, even if you have... Even if you're looking on somebody else's Bible or somebody else's phone or smartphone or iPad, we want all eyes on this. Amen. 1 Peter chapter 5, verses 6 and 7. Do we have it?
2: Yes.
0: Who's still looking? All right. Praise the Lord. We got, amen. We're going to wait as long as it takes. 1 Peter chapter 5. Praise God. 1 Peter chapter 5. First Peter 5. Amen. Bless his name. If you have it, say amen. If you don't, say, hold up 1 second. All right, look like everybody got it, Sister Catherine. Look like they got it, baby. Amen. 1 Peter chapter 5, and we shall begin at verse 6. And we're looking at 6 and 7. Verse 6 says, humble yourselves therefore under the mighty hand of God, that he may exalt you in due time. Here it is. Watch this. Casting all your care upon him. For he careth for you. I want to read verse 7 again. Watch this. Pay close attention to the word care. It's not plural in the King James Version. Casting all your care upon him. For he careth for you. You may be seated in this place. Thank you so very much. The grass does wither away. The flower does fade. But the word of our God shall stand forevermore. It was here when we came. And it will be here when we are gone. There is nothing quite like the word of God. I want to use as a subject today a father who cares for us. A father who cares for us. As we celebrate Father's Day today, certainly we recognize all fathers and we celebrate all fathers that are in the building. But we really didn't come to church to present that kind of father to you. We came to church to make sure that everybody is aware of our Heavenly Father. It is he that has made us and not we ourselves. It is that Father that woke us up this morning. Even if your earthly daddy walked in your room and touched you on the shoulder and said, it's time to get up for church. He didn't wake you up. It was our Heavenly Father who put breath in our bodies, who clothed us in our right mind. It is our Heavenly Father who makes it possible for us to eat food every day. Because it is He who feeds us. It is He who gives us water when we are thirsty. Somebody ought to know Him to be bread of heaven. And you can say, feed me until I want no more. Somebody ought to know Him to be water in dry places. When you're thirsty, God will give you something to drink. But I'm excited about the fact that the water that He has, you'll never have to thirst again. Jesus said in the 5th chapter of Matthew, as He was teaching the Beatitude, He said, blessed are they that hunger and thirst for righteousness, for they shall be filled. When we look at this book in its entirety, brothers and sisters, the book of 1 Peter, we know that Peter did pen another book as well, which is 2 Peter. But 1 Peter here, Peter wrote this letter. First of all, he wrote it to a persecuted church. But not only did Peter write this letter to a persecuted church, but he wrote this letter to a church that had been struggling with living out its faith. The difficulty, my brothers and sisters, that many of us even have today, the difficulty that we face is not necessarily persecution, because most of our struggles, as quiet as it's been kept, amen, most of our struggles come from you and I failing to be consistent with the things of God. In other words, let me lay it in your lap. You can feel it. Somebody may not have it yet. Sometimes the unfortunate reality, my brothers and sisters, is that for a Christian, sometimes you own and sometimes you're off. Come on here. But as a believer, you should never flip the switch to an off position. You know how y'all say sometime, you know, if you push me hard enough, I'll lay my religion on the shelf. Come on, talk back to me if you can, so that I can give you a piece of my mind. And when I finish sacking you out, I'll reach up on the shelf and pick up my religion again. I wish I had, so y'all don't like me here. Amen. But as a believer, we should never hang our religion on the shelf. We should never place it in the closet just for a little while. Come on here. We should never switch it off. We should always be on for God. Most of our struggles do not come necessarily from persecution. But most of our struggles come from you and I failing to be consistent with the things of God. Can I tell you something that you may not know? It's easy to serve God when times are good. Y'all know how it is. When you got money in your pocket, I wish I had somebody. You got money in your pocket, you ain't got no problem coming to church. When you got money, come on here, somebody. When you got a whole lot of friends, you ain't got no problem. Hello, somebody. I wish I had somebody. You ain't never get a disconnect notice. You ain't got no problem. Come on, somebody. I wish I had somebody here. Amen. When everything is going well, when you go to the doctor and the doctor said, listen, we check you out. Everything good. No worries. You can go back to the house. We'll see you in 12 months. Everything good. But it's during those times when everything does not go so well because, amen, I believe I got a few witnesses in the house. Praise God. I believe, Brother Frank, I believe I tried real hard. I got bit 19 of y'all. I made number 20 that would declare today that sometimes, Sister Brenda, things will get kind of rough. Now, I know I'm right about that. Every day is not going to be like Sunday. Come on, talk back to me. Every day is not peaches and cream. You got to go through some hell down here sometime. It's not that we want to go through hell and high water. It's not that we want problems. But whether you want them or not, they're coming. I wish I had a witness here. Amen. How many know problems, amen, when they don't knock on your door, they just come on in. You know how they, when, so Gino, you know how they, somebody knock, they wait for you to let them in. Oh, problem just.
2: Come on in. Come on.
0: Wish I had somebody. Amen. And I stop by to tell you, we have a Father who cares.
2: Yes,
0: we have a Father who found out something, Sister Rose. He can handle anything.
2: Yes.
0: Amen. Yes. Now we say that, but we got to live it.
2: That's right.
0: Come on. Amen, because sometimes the Lord will allow, amen, things to get very rough. Not just a little rough, but I mean very rough. Come on, talk back to me. Amen, just had a brother in the other church, 8 o'clock service. Amen, that's why we're a few minutes late. We they serve breakfast, and I mean full course. So, amen. So we're a few minutes late, amen, wanted to fellowship with the people for a minute, amen, and all of that, and one of the brothers out who was fellowshipping in the back, he leaned over to me and said, Pastor, I just want you to pray for me.
2: Yes, Lord. Yes, Lord.
0: Yes. They found a spot on my prostate. Got to look into it. And he blessed me because when I looked up at him, he was smiling. He said, Pastor, it's well. He said, I just want you. He said, I'm not worried. Can you tell me? He said, I'm not worried. He said, I know what God can do. He said, it's already done. I said, well, brother, you helping me out today. I said, man, you making my job easy. Praise the Lord. Hallelujah. Because we walk by faith. And not by sight. Sometimes in this life, we tend to find ourselves in peculiar situations. But we need to take heart in knowing that the Lord always has a word of encouragement for us. Brothers and sisters, the Lord's desire is to use our difficult moments to strengthen us. The Lord's idea and the Lord's mission is to use our difficult moment to perfect us, to establish us. Come on here. And to demonstrate, hello somebody, not only unto us, but to everybody that he truly cares. I want to make this point before I close. The King James Version has no S on the word care. Now, with the natural mind, it would lead you to believe that God is asking you to cast one care upon him. That's what a natural mind. But spiritually speaking, come on here, amen, we see this word care, and we know that what God does is God lumps it all together into one. It don't matter if you got trouble on a Monday. You can call on God. Got trouble on Tuesday. It's the same care. Got trouble on Wednesday, Thursday, Friday. It's the same care. Brother Sam, on Saturday morning, you need God. You can call on Him, and it's the same care. In other words, what I'm trying to say is, His care does not change. I like it because it reminds me that God is not like you and me. Lord, he's not like us because sometimes we feel like helping Johnny, and sometimes we don't. Ooh, stop by to tell you that God really cares. He cares for us because He's our Father. Do I have a witness? He's our Father. That's why when we pray, we say our Father. Jesus, in the 6th chapter of Matthew, He said, when you pray, say our Father who art in heaven, hallowed be thy name, thy kingdom come, thy will be done in earth as it's already done in heaven. Give us this day our daily bread. Forgive us our sins as we forgive those who sin and trespass against us. Leave

He doesn't care just on the same day. He doesn't care to the same point. But God

0: Sister Brenda, and when she came on board and began to visit and all of that a while ago, she literally hit the ground running. You know, the only thing in the early stages, and she wasn't ashamed about it. She had transportation problems, and we all have issues, you know. You may not ever have transportation. Some of y'all got 3-4 cars and you're blessed. You're blessed. You can choose to go outside and eat and mean and mind and more. If you can do that, you're blessed. Amen. Amen. But I guarantee you, you may not have that issue, but you got an issue somewhere else. Come on, amen. So all of us got issues, and I thank God for her transparency and her honesty. Always communicate with me as a pastor. That's what I want. I want communication. I don't want to look out and say, where are you? Come in my mind, I'm saying, now where is she normally here? What's going on? You know, that type of thing. Amen. And I appreciate that when people do that. Members, 225. 202. 8431. Amen. Amen. Amen. Hallelujah. Praise the Lord. You know, she's in Bible study. She's in Sunday school. These are some of the things that excite God, I believe, that bless his name, you know, that we present ourselves in a position to learn and to grow, because none of us know it all. I'm still growing, and thank God I am. You know, I learn something new about God every day as I stay in his word. But we just want to say a few things about you. Love you to life. God bless you. Amen. Because y'all live in Baker. You live in Baker? Baton Rouge, okay, even better. Okay, she lives in Baton Rouge. How many know how many churches are between Glen Oaks and this church? Amen. She didn't have...
1: I got one right down the street.
0: Oh, man. Y'all not, they not feeling me, girlfriend. They don't believe they're feeling me. She didn't have to come here, man. She could say, I'm going to save gas and just go down. They said, run down the street. Could walk to church if she wanted to.
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3: You are about to hear the uncompromised, infallible, life-changing word of God, brought to you by none other than Pastor Danny M. Donaldson, Sr. Pastor Donaldson is the senior pastor of Rose Hill Church in Baton Rouge. So grab some paper and a pen and enjoy this week's sermonic presentation.

Some years ago, I was attending a seminar, and a pastor was speaking by the name of Ron Carpenter. He said he had obtained a lot of success and was speaking almost every night. He said he had accumulated financial wealth, and in his city, he lived in the nicest neighborhood in the city, which was a gated neighborhood, and he lived in the biggest house in the neighborhood. He said, yet one day, while upstairs, he looked out the window, and across the fence of the gated neighborhood was an adjacent neighborhood that was not quite as affluent. These people weren't in the same tax bracket. They had not accumulated the same amount of wealth. Yet, he says, I saw this man put up one of those little swimming pools that you buy in Kmart. And he filled it up, and him and his kid got in that pool, and they were just having so much fun. And he says, I looked over that fence with envy, and I thought to myself, the man on the other side probably looks at me and wishes he was me. And he says, little does he know, I'm looking over the fence, wishing I could be like him. Because what I want to show you is that lack imprisons you because you have no money, no options, and no margin, but wealth insulates you because the bigger your life gets, the higher the walls get.

coming up and maneuvering the hills of Shunem, and she decided to invite him in for a meal. In fact, the Bible says she persuaded him. Now watch this. She persuaded him and didn't need anything from him. That's heavy because oftentimes we only serve people that can serve us. And oftentimes when we serve, there's a hidden agenda to our service because we're serving somebody because we think that that person has the ability to promote us. And if we would be honest with ourselves, when was the last time that we just served out of the kindness of our heart? When was the last time we served out of compassion? When was the last time we served saying, I know this person can't repay me. They can't give me anything back. I'm serving because I'm a servant of the Most High God, and I want people to see God in me. And I'm not trying to get anything from anybody. I'm just trying to make my contribution. Now watch this. The woman persuaded him to come in, which means that when she asked him, he probably said, I'm fine. Thank you. I appreciate your kindness. She says, no, sir. No, sir. I perceive that you're a holy man of God doing the work of God. Come on in. I want to give you a meal. After finally persuading him, he came in. And then the Bible says every time he came that way, he stopped by to eat. And so her service wasn't a one-time thing. Her contribution wasn't a one-time thing. It was an ongoing service. She was constantly giving. And so every time the man came in town, she served him. And then the Bible says it got to a point where she says, I really perceive that this man is a holy man of God. She went to her husband and said, listen, I want to add a room for this man. I want to add a chamber on the rooftop for him and give him a table and a chair and a bed so that when he comes, not only can he eat, but he can rest and have a place to chill in a place so that he can prepare himself to minister and do the work of the Lord. And so watch this. What I want you to see is the first thing I want you to see is that the prophet represents God. And watch this. When she invited the prophet in, it's saying that she invited God in her space. And then when she added on, it's saying that she made room for God in her life. And even though she didn't really need anything, she still made room for God. There are some people in the room that are only here because they need something from God. But I want to talk to some people who says, I'm not here because I need anything. I'm here because God's been so good already that I'm making room for him. I'm making more room for him. I want to do more for him. I want to make more of a contribution. I want to do more. And God has already been so good. If you got a need, that's all right. You can stand on your feet and say, I got a need, but I still want to serve. I got God on my mind. Sit down. Let's talk. And so she makes this room. Her husband agrees. She's got a table and a light. A lamp. She's got a bed there for him. And she's been giving him this food and this service, and she's been kind, not only to him, but he has an assistant named Gehazi. She's been kind to both of them. And I want you to see something that's powerful. She does something that breaks the mold. She gives. Because, watch this, contribution can do what you cannot. I need you to hear me. After the room was built, because the Bible says when he showed up, the priest, the prophet, he showed up on a day. Can I mess you up for a minute? It looked like a day, but it was the day. The Bible says it was a day, but it was the day for her, because when she decided to help him on that day, that would forever change her life. And she didn't even know what she was doing. In fact, she wasn't trying to do anything. She was only trying to be good, to do the will of the Lord. And on that day, a day was the day. And let me ask you a heavy question. What if you treated every day like it was the day and not just a day? The T-H-E day, not just a day. In other words, what if I woke up every morning expecting God to do something great? What if I woke up every morning expecting God to use me? What if I woke up every morning and said, here I am, God, a willing vessel. Use me however you see fit. What if I treated every day like it was the day that God was going to change everything, the day that God was going to shift everything, the day that God was going to heal my body, the day that God was going to move my finances, the day that God was going to heal my marriage, the day that God was, y'all not talking back to me.

0: Maybe it's just a day for you, but I believe it's the day for me. This is the day that the Lord has made. I make a choice to rejoice and be glad in it. Here's what I want you to see. The Bible says, now, this woman represents us, those who have the opportunity. The prophet represents God. And the Bible says, if you look at it right here, the Bible says that the day came when the prophet was so impressed with the service she rendered that he told Gehazi, his assistant, to call the woman to see what they could do for her. In other words, we got to give her reciprocity. Reciprocity. Say reciprocity. Who knows what reciprocity is? The word reciprocity means to reciprocate. The word reciprocate is a math term that means to turn upside down. It means to take that which was on the top and put it on the bottom, and take that which was on the bottom and put it on the top. It's reciprocation. It's giving back in kind. The Bible says if a man sows, he has the right to reap. If a woman sows, she has the right to reap. In other words, it was the day that she was called to reap, even though she did not do it to reap. Calls the woman to the door. He says, call her. Now the prophet is speaking through the servant. He says, ask her, what can we do for her? Tell her she's been so kind to us with all of this good living and all of this food and all of this accommodations. Ask her, what can we do for her? Can we speak to the king for her? Can we speak to the commander of the army for her? Can we do anything for her? Because we got connections. She don't know we got connections. We got connections. We can do something for her. Brings girlfriend to the door. He says, what will we do for you? What can we do for you for all the service that you've rendered to us? We got to reciprocate in some way. And she says, no, I'm good. She says, I'm good. My people take care of me. I'm in good shape. I don't have any lack. I don't have any wants. I'm good. Now, let me just say something right here, though. Can I preach a little bit right here? Now watch this. This sister was not in an apathetic state. But for many of us, watch this, when God begins to bless us and somebody shows up to bless us, we have apathy, and apathy is really a false humility. Because watch this, when it's time for you to reap after you've sown, then you act like you have no needs. And then somebody comes up to you and say, how can I bless you? Oh, I'm good. I don't need nothing. Let me give you a little gas money. No, I'm good. You know you need that gas money, but you're acting like you don't need it because you're so meek and mild and humble. And watch this, because what happens is people who give a lot don't know how to receive. But if you give a lot, you got a right to receive. Can I talk to somebody in the room today that I believe that your season of receiving is coming, but you got to be ready to receive. And if you've sown, you got to be okay and say, you know what? I'll take that. Thank you. I appreciate it. Thank you. I've had enough bad stuff to find me. I'll take any good thing God sends my way. Touch your neighbor and say, I'll take it. I'll take your gas card, money, favor, whatever you got. You want to take me to dinner or lunch? I'll take a coffee, whatever you got. You want to pay my house off? Pay it off. Want to repay my car? I'll take that too. You want to suspend my... touch your neighbor and say, I'm open for business. I'm not selling my soul. I'm not doing nothing to compromise it. But if you want to bless me, and I'm still working with that. My wife helps me a lot. She's like, receive, learn how to receive. When people want to bless you, but watch this. Let me show you something powerful. Elijah asks Gehazi again, and what can we do for her? And God noticed what she didn't say. She said, I'm good. But God noticed what she didn't say. And Gehazi, the servant, took notice of it. He says, I didn't notice one thing. Now, he stops discussing with her because she's not going to say she has a need. Because watch this. The thing that she has need of has been going on so long, she has figured she wouldn't get it. So she has adjusted her life accordingly and no longer wants it. I'm going to help y'all today. And watch this. This is what happens in life. When you let go of something you've been holding on for a long time and just say, you know what? God, if you do it, you do it. If you don't, you don't. I'm going to be fine. It's amazing that God begins to orchestrate stuff and bring it into your life as soon as you let go. Because part of faith is the ability to let go. That I held on so tight, now I'm going to let go and just trust God to facilitate what I can't facilitate for myself. And somebody in here, you needed to hear that word. You've been holding on to it so tight. You've been choking it out. But you got to let go and say, God, I trust you. I trust you that it's going to find my way. It's going to find its way to me. I'm going to find my way to it. And whatever I'm looking for is looking for me just like I'm looking for it. Touch your neighbor and say, it's looking for me. It's looking for me. If I need healing, healing is looking for me. If I need finances, finances are looking for me. If I need a spouse, my spouse is looking. Oh, God. It's looking for me. It's looking for me. You got to be convinced of it. It wants me as bad as I want. Gehazi says, I noticed, I saw through her. She says, everything's all right, but everything ain't all right. He says, I see that her husband is old, she's barren, and she doesn't have a son. He said, yeah, it's true, she doesn't have a son. He says, call her back. Call her back because she's got this barrenness. And before I go further, I just want to say that barrenness is not limited to biology. That barrenness is any area of your life where you feel like you've done everything but still can't produce the desired result. And so if you've done everything that you can and still can't produce the desired result, that's a type of barrenness. And some people in the room right now, you're financially barren. There's some people in the room that are relationally barren. There's some people in the room that are emotionally barren. Some people who are spiritually barren. But barrenness is not failure and it's not punishment. Barrenness is simply where your ability ends and God's ability begins. I'm preaching better than y'all shouting. Huh? And here it is. So here's the principle. She had given up on her son, but she had not given up on contributing. Now, hear what I'm going to tell you. There are some people, when they don't get what they're believing for, they get so bitter that they withhold what they could give. And so if I don't get what I want, then I'm not going to give what I have. But maybe, watch this, you ought to give what you have, and you'll end up getting what you want. And even if I don't get what I want, at least I'll make somebody's life a little better. At least I'll encourage somebody. At least I'll inspire somebody. At least I'll equip somebody to do greater in their life. Because I tell everybody, you're not successful until you have a successor. And so watch this. Her desire to make someone else's life better positioned her to receive what only God could provide. And so he called her to the door. Call her back to the door. And he doesn't ask her anything. He just says this. This time next year, you're going to be holding a baby boy. What did you say, sir? This time next year, she says, you'll be holding a baby boy. Wait a minute, sir. Wait a minute. Don't do that to me. You can't play with that part of my life because I really wanted a baby. And there was a time I really thought I would have a boy. And I have given up on that part of my life. And so don't come here getting my hopes up high if I'm not going to really possess what you promised. Says this time next year, you're going to hold a baby boy. And the Bible says a year later, in her arms, was a baby boy. And watch this. If the prophet represents God and the lady represents us, the baby represents the promise. The baby represents the promise. And she got the promise, excited about the promise, raised the promise, reared the promise, sent the promise out with the daddy to learn the family's business. That's why he was out there with the reapers, with his daddy, learning the family business. Then all of a sudden, the promise fell ill. And the Bible says he told one of the men, take him back to his mama, let her nurse him back to health. He thought it was nothing severe, brought him back. The boy sat on his mama's lap until noon, and the boy died. The promise died. So here's a heavy question. When the promise looks dead, what do you do? Because almost every season has, or every promise, almost every promise has a season where it looks dead. The business launched, you open the doors in faith, but it's not looking good. The marriage you believe God for seems to be falling apart. The ministry you poured your everything into, not working out. The dream that was alive and moving suddenly stops. What do? Do you call the coroner? Pronounce it dead? Call Hall Davis, make plans for her? What do you do when the promise looks dead? Well, this lady made a decision that she wasn't going to bury her promise. Because I want you to get this. This woman says, no, I'm going to keep moving. And so the first thing that she did was, and this is deep, I want you to get this. She had to ignore reality. Watch this. Not pretending, not being delusional, not being irresponsible. But watch this. Your five senses will give you a report that is incomplete. And scientists have confirmed that what we detect with our natural senses is just a fraction of what really exists. So what really exists goes beyond what I can see, touch, taste, smell, feel. There's a reality I can't see. Touch, taste, feel. You're quiet in this Christian church. So I want you to see this. So she refused to let the partial report become her final conclusion. Because your paradigm is created by your worldview and your beliefs, and your worldview and your beliefs produce what you call your reality. But watch this. That's not reality. That's reality for you. And those beliefs produce thoughts, and those thoughts produce emotions, be them negative or positive. And watch this. That produces action or inaction, and that produces outcomes, and then it feeds right back around. And if you do nothing to change that loop, you stay in it. So she understands that. She says, no, I'm not feeding into that loop. I'm breaking that loop. And so watch this. She decides to make a decision because she understands that, watch this, emotions exist to serve, not to torment. Your emotions are there to serve you, not torment you. They are there to bring you to a conclusion and help you make a choice and then back you up in the choice that you make, not fight you. She makes a decision, watch this, to live by her identity and her state, not by her senses. And she embodied what she believed, and therefore she says it's well. Because in my identity, in my being, in my belief, I believe it is well. Therefore, I'm going to echo what I believe in my heart and my thoughts in my mind. And I'm going to get my emotions to back what I believe and what I say. And so she says, it is well. How do you change your direction? Only look and speak where you are going. Never look over your shoulder regarding where you came from. When you think about what you want from the standpoint that you have not received it, watch this. You hold what is waiting for you in suspension, and the gap between where you are and what you believe in God for does not decrease. 2 Corinthians 4 and 18 says, we do not look at things which are seen, but at things which are not seen. For the things which are seen are temporary, but the things which are not seen are eternal. So that means that there's something that's eternal that I can't see. And what I can see is temporary. So if I plug into the eternal, then I can change the temporary. So faith is not the absence of evidence. Faith is the recognition that there is evidence, but your senses can't detect it. It's the lack of evidence that your senses can detect. Faith is the substance of things hoped for, evidence of things not seen. In other words, my senses can't detect this. That's why God puts something down in your heart, and you know something in your heart of hearts, even though your outside world does not accommodate what you're feeling in your heart. You just say, you know what? I know it's going to be all right. How do you know? I feel something down on the inside of me. That means that God has hooked you up with an eternity that exists outside of what you see. Can I go just a little deeper? Is this too heavy for you? The next thing she teaches us is God has no scale. What does that mean? It means we assign degrees of difficulty for the things we ask God for. God doesn't. The reason why you think a dollar is easy for God to produce and a million is hard is because of your belief, not his. The reason why you think anything is harder than anything else is because of how we were raised and how we were conditioned. But for God, a dollar, $1 million, $100, $1,000, $10 million, all of it is just the same. Can you wrap your mind around that? It's all just the same. A scrape on your hand and cancer. What if you changed your thinking around that and say, that's just as easy if God can heal this scratch on my finger? I'm taking you somewhere. Come here, somebody. If God can do a work and I could fall in love and have a crush in grade school, can I get married as an adult? I'm just saying. The odds are stacked against me. Who stacked them? I see people who retire say, I'm on a fixed income. Who fixed it? I'll tell you who fixed it. You fixed it. When you just said what you said, you fixed it. Said, if I ever said that, I unfixed my income. I don't need... Jeremiah 32 and 27 says, behold, I am the Lord, the God of all flesh. Is there anything too hard for me? And I can hear God asking you a question today. Somebody sitting here thinking that no, it won't happen for me. Is anything too hard for me? I'm pushing you this morning. And the answer is no. Not because God is showing off, but because, watch this, difficulty is a human construct based on our limitations. God has none. So she never debated, is this too much to ask for? Have you ever had that debate with God? Is this too much? Maybe I'm asking for... She just moved. Your promise is not too far gone. Your situation is not too complicated, and your barrenness is not too deep. What looks dead in your lap is not necessarily dead in your hands. Point three, she speaks what is true, not what is seen. She saddled up the donkey, told her servant, move fast. Don't slow down unless I say so. Tell my husband I'm going to see the prophet. The husband says, why are you going to see the prophet? This is no holiday. This is no Sabbath. Why are you going to see the prophet? She says to him, all is well.
1: 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Please consider this your personal invitation. 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

0: Hi, I'm Bruce Peterson from WXOK. 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
2: Now, it is not necessary for me to write you about the ministry to the saints, for I know your eagerness, but which is the subject of my boasting about you to the people of Macedonia, saying that Acadia has been ready since last year, and your zeal has stirred up most of them. But I am sending the brothers in order that our boasting about you may not prove to have been empty in this case, so that you may be ready as I said you would be. Otherwise, if some Macedonians come with me and find that you are not ready, we will be humiliated, to say nothing of you in this undertaking. So I thought it necessary to urge the brothers to go ahead to you and arrange in advance for this bountiful gift that you have promised, so that it may be ready as a voluntary gift and not as an extortion. The point is this: the one who sows sparingly will also reap sparingly, and the one who sows bountifully will also reap bountifully. Each of you must give as you have made up your mind, not reluctantly or under compulsion, for God loves a cheerful giver. And God is able to provide you with every blessing in abundance, so that by always having enough of everything, you may share abundantly in every good work. This is the word of God for the people of God. Thanks be unto God. I want to tag this morning verses 6 through 8 again. The point is this: the one who sows sparingly will also reap sparingly. Yeah. And the one who sows bountifully will also reap bountifully. Each of you must give as you have made up your mind, not reluctantly or under compulsion, for God loves a cheerful giver, and God is able to provide you with every blessing in abundance, so that by always having enough, somebody say enough, of everything, you may share abundantly in every good work. Let me read it this morning from the Jerusalem Bible. Do not forget, thin sowing means thin reaping. The more you sow, the more you reap. Each one should give what he has decided in his own mind, not grudgingly or because he has been made to.

King have something to spare. Somebody ought to say to spare for all sorts of, Sister Leanne Twine, good to see you, baby, of good work. I want to talk a little bit this morning from this title, this subject, this thought, if you will, a short title, Naisha, Giving. I already know that somebody has turned me off because I have the audacity to title this message, Giving. I've heard, Pastor, enough about money. But can I start this morning with something that you love to hear? You can't beat no matter how you try. And just as sure as you are living and the Lord is in heaven on high, the more you give, here it is, the more he gives to you. But keep on giving, because it's really true that you can't beat God's giving no matter how you try. Before you tone me out, can I preach? If you tell the truth, when you were sick, he healed you when the doctor counted you out. Oh, I come to tell somebody, you can't beat God's giving. When there was a time when you were hungry, hey God, and you had no money, preach good, mate, in the bank account, when you had more month than you did money. Oh, but somehow, somebody ought to say, somehow, God made a way for you. Oh, you cannot be God's giving no matter how hard you try. When, Reverend Lockett, you receive, I feel like preaching this thing, when you receive a blessing that you did not see coming. Oh, I think I said one more again, King. When you receive, oh, shucks, we tight. We want the blessing, but we don't want to acknowledge that we even received the blessing. But I come this morning to tell you, when you receive a blessing that you did not see coming, and you know that it was nobody but God. Oh, sure. Can I walk it back just a little bit? When you were sinking deep in sin, far from the peaceful shore, very deeply stained within, seeking to rise no more. But I don't know how many people caught up in that but I'm there. I don't know about y'all, but I'm there. I don't know who pulled y'all out of some stuff, but I'm right there in the butt. I don't know. Maybe y'all been pure holy and have had everything all right, but I'm caught in the butt this morning. The master of the sea heard my despairing cry, and from the waters lifted me. Now I'm safe. Am I? Y'all, you cannot be God's giving no matter how hard you try. There's a local author named Carolyn Jackson Grace. In her book, Mastering the Master, the Mindset of Wealth, says that giving creates flow. I want y'all to hear me this morning. When you release, I'm just trying to help us. When you release, Sister Moore, you make room for God to refill. The author Grace says that it breaks the grip of greed and keeps your heart aligned with God rather than possessions. Jackson Grace said it activates the law of
See?

0: time and harvest. Whatsoever a man soweth, that shall he also reap. Jackson said that when you give, you open a channel for God to refill. And can I say it just one more time to those who hate to talk about giving? You cannot be God's giving, no matter how hard you try. I think, y'all, that I will hold on to my title, giving. In our text this morning, Paul is not holding a workshop on money management or a seminar on wealth building. His focus was on giving to the work. And I need to pause and say a word about the work. The poor in Jerusalem needed help. And this is right where the government have many of us right now. We poor. P-O-O-R. You may say I'm working and picking up a check, but y'all don't understand. We got a whole lot of working poor. Nothing has changed. The poor keep getting poor. And the rich gets richer. These people needed help. Building the Lord's house. Can I go there this morning? Can I be real? For real. We're building a house. We need help. Developing ministries. We need help. So often we forget that it is the Lord's money. Hey, God, that we are holding back while the Lord's work is going undone. Can I say that when it is the Lord's work, we ought not to lock it, have to beg for money. Go on and preach, Mary Louise. So the Corinthians sought to help these folk, and they collected money. But Paul wanted to make sure that when Titus got to them, that Paul would not be made shame. Y'all don't make me shame. Don't make me shame. Don't make me shame. They would have the money, and that they were prepared to give when Titus got there. Now let me say a word about what Paul did next. He emphasized, Sister Shirley Moore, integrity in the handling of the collection. This is key. Titus and one of his companions were going to Corinth to collect the gift and oversee and expedite the delivery of the money. However, Paul wanted these folks to know that Titus could be trusted. Even now, preach me. I'm stuffed some ear. The E-Church, hear me this morning. Those members who couldn't make it out because of the weather, hear me this morning. Even now, you have to be careful with handling other folks' money. You need to try as best you can to walk in transparency and integrity. We ought not to touch God and God's people money. I just clap for myself because there's a whole lot of stealing going on, Cal. I'm going to clap for myself. I'm going to clap for myself. We ought not to touch God's money. And God's people money. So Paul took the opportunity to remind them. I'm not going to be long because I knew Thelma Jones. I knew when y'all sitting out there being quiet, it was going to be a tough subject. I was prepared. I got 8 hours, six hours of sleep last night for y'all. Oh, I knew it was going to be tough. Heads down, ears stopped up. I knew it was going to be tough. I know my folk. No, ain't gonna put that on y'all. I know folk. Can I say it that way? Can I say it that way so I can walk out of here in peace? Lord, have mercy. But Paul comes this morning to remind us, the people of God, of a few things. The first thing that Paul reminded the Corinthian Christians was that they ought not to hold back on God. In verse 6, the one who sows sparingly will also reap sparingly, and the one who sows bountifully will also reap bountifully. Sowing, y'all, and reaping is a principle. Remember Galatians 6 and 7, do not be deceived. God is not mocked, for you reap, hallelujah, whatever you sow. Do not fool yourself, and we certainly cannot fool God. And we must remember this, that God did not hold back on us. If you sow to the flesh, you get flesh. If you sow to the spirit, you get spirit. What you sow, y'all with me this morning? Well, I got about five of you. That's good enough. What you sow, what you plant, what you seed, what you give, you shall reap. What you sow, you harvest. If each member in the church gave and gave sparingly, their contribution added to the total giving. Preach, Mary Mouse, if every member of this church, I ain't talking about outside folk, but if every one of us gave, we can walk down that building debt free. I said one more time, I ain't scared. If you gave and gave sparingly, we can walk down the street and own that building. These folk blessing. I need y'all to hear this. We'll preach something else sweet next Sunday. They're blessing, because I know y'all want the truth. I know y'all want to be blessed. Can I say it that way? Yeah. See, I didn't like castor, but my stomach was hurting. And the blessing was going to come through that nasty castor. And every now and then the church needs some castor to clean us up so that we can not only be a blessing, but we can receive a blessing. I want y'all to hear this morning. Their blessing, I just told you about the Corinthians. Their blessing was in, watch this, Robert Lockett, the collection plate. y'all with me? I said their blessing was in, Alex, the collection plate. Now, we hate to hear money, but the blessing, y'all, is in the collection plate. And can I go on and say this? Your blessing, your harvest may come in money, but it may come in another form. Your blessing may come in the form of a favor from God. Your blessing may come in the form of an opportunity. Somebody in this house need a blessing this morning. You need a favor from God. Now, I know that money, shucks. If it's hard for you, come on, we go by Mary Lee after church, because I'm going to love you. I'm going to love you when I get through preaching this thing, but I'm going to preach truth today. I know money is a sensitive issue. I looked at it and I said, Jesus, shall I? Jesus said, if you're going to cover the whole counsel of my word and you want your people blessed. And what he told me, I said, yes, sir. Yes, sir. But if you give and you give sparingly, you will reap sparingly. Ah, I like how the Jerusalem Bible said it, y'all, earlier. Do not forget. Thin, T-H-I-N, sowing means thin reaping. In other words, if you're sowing thin, what you're going to get is going to be thin. The more you sow, the more you reap. We cheat ourselves, my sisters and brothers, when we have closed hands. Because when your hands are closed, they're not open. You see, closed hand cannot receive. Somebody ought to hear me this morning. But if you open up your hand, when God opened up the windows of heaven, your hands are not closed, Jackie, but your hands are open. And when he started pouring, I start receiving because I got open hands. Closed hands cannot receive. Titus is on the way. And Paul is wanting them to sow and sow sparingly. Y'all, family, my family. Because I got an uncle so stingy, he's stingy to his own self. He's gone on with the Lord now, but he was stingy. He was for real stingy. Yeah, you ask him for a dollar, may I ain't got it. And Pop Wallace sitting out, just stingy. But the work of the Lord, the work that God has put in our hands is calling for us to sow. And God promised that there will be a harvest. Secondly, in verse 7, Paul reminded these Christians, and we need to hear Paul as he speaks to them. Paul is reminding them that, teach me, giving is a decision. Y'all didn't hear me. Giving is a decision. Listen to Paul. Each of you must give as you have made up your mind, not reluctantly or under compulsion, for God loves a... You do not give because someone made you give. Y'all know, I stopped begging about a week ago. I stopped. If your heart ain't toward what God doing, I just have to trust God to send some folk who have a heart for his work. God ain't looking for giving grudgingly after all he has given you. Don't you understand that God has given these folk eternal lives? Gentiles brought into the kingdom of God. Y'all don't understand that. I say Gentiles who were once on. Y'all understand what I'm saying? We over here. Y'all know. Y'all ain't. We're not far from history. In fact, we got somebody trying to put us back from where we came from. But we understand where God has brought us from. After all that God has done, brought us from the back to the front, y'all should have felt mighty good looking at Obama's library that included everybody. Y'all should have been glad where God has brought, where Obama put that library. Some of y'all didn't even see it. Obama put the library on the south side, not on uptown, not where the gated community is, not where they don't have but a handful of us. He put it where us is. I don't know if that's good grammar or not. After all God has done for us, shame on us. God done brought us a mighty long Long way. And I can stand flat foot and say it this morning and we gonna move toward the close.
1: Yeah.
0: But I know where St. Alma was. I know where she was when I walked over here.
1: Yeah.
0: I know what the gossip was. But I look down through 18 years.
1: Yeah.
0: And I see, Mitch, where God, and if y'all can't see where he brought you from, then somebody need to tell you.
1: Yeah.
0: Brought you from no land.
1: No land.
0: Can I say it, Centrica? Do I have permission? From no land.
1: No land.
0: 150 some years. Didn't own nothing. I'm just trying to shame somebody. And now you own 5 acres of land.
1: Yeah.
0: I'm talking about what God did.
1: Come on.
0: I'm talking. Not only that, how God kept us.
1: Yeah.
0: I heard rumors in the locket where they was laughing at us.
1: Ooh.
0: Talking about putting a lock on the door. We just need to wait. They finna shut down. Oh, that's what they were saying.
1: Yeah.
0: But that we can say, if nobody else can say, what God has done for us. And while he kept the church,
1: yeah.
0: I'm trying to move on, Mitch, but sometimes we need to be shaken up and understand that where we are, we didn't get there on our own. We don't have no horse and buggy out on that little parking lot. We got fine vehicles.
1: Yeah.
0: Look at Moss. He dressed in a different color coat every Sunday.
1: Yep.
0: I'ma tell on them this morning, y'all.
1: Yep.
0: They be back there in my office before we come in, Linda Lockett, and I be looking, trying to see what those men are doing. They kicking out their feet. You know what they doing, Sister Free? They sitting there comparing each other's shoes. And they ain't no cheap shoes either. But you ought not to have good looking shoes. And the house is in bad shape. I'm just going to tell the truth. Hallelujah this morning. If you going to kick your shoe out, you ought to kick 100 out to the church.
1: Yeah.
0: Y'all know I ain't scared to preach it. Oh, the Lord has done for us. And y'all done decided. Made up the mind, Shirley, I ain't giving no more. I gave something back in 2020. I ain't giving no more. What if God stopped giving? Made up mind, not reluctantly or under compulsion, for God loves a cheerful giver. Y'all, you do not give. And that's why I'm not going to fuss at nobody, Sister Mitchell. I'm not going to fuss at nobody. I'm going to hug you and love you. And I'm going over there to Baton Rouge. And I'm going to get my donut. And I'm going to go get on that Hebrew homework. And I'm going to chill. I ain't fussing at nobody. I really ain't, because if I fuss at you, you may pull out your money, but you grudgingly do it. God loves a cheerful giver.
1: Yeah.
0: See, you do not give because somebody made you give. God ain't looking for giving grudgingly. And see, God had given these folk, y'all, a whole lot.
1: Yeah.
0: And all I'm trying to tell you, as I told you earlier, Paul said to them, after all God has done for you, y'all ought to be cheerful givers.
1: Yeah.
0: That's what God wants. Sometimes we mention giving and folks, Cheryl Moore, act as though you just cursed them out.
1: Mm-hmm.
0: But giving ought to be your show of appreciation of what God has done for you. I'm almost through. These Christians should have been glad. Good God Almighty. To bring their money.
1: Yeah.
0: Somebody does not have any money.
1: Yeah.
0: Somebody didn't pick up a check this week.
1: Yeah.
0: But God has blessed St. Alma.
2: Yeah.
0: Y'all got so much money, your little purse be heavy.
2: Yeah.
0: Y'all got so much. I look at the brethren. They little wallet they got in the back pocket.
1: Yeah.
0: Be fair. I had to tell Brother Carl the other day. He had his wallet sitting on the bed, and I looked at that wallet, and that wallet was sitting out there like that. I said, boy, if you don't put that thing up and take them $2 or $3 out of that wallet before somebody hit you in the top of your head and take all your limb money, you need to sit down, Brother Moss. Sit down and rest yourself. Christians should be glad to bring their monies, their tithes, their giving into the storehouse that there might be meat in my house. Paul is saying that they, and he is saying to us that we ought to be glad to be able to give in the ministry of the one who saved us. I'm always fascinated when I visit other churches, and when it comes time to give, there's a roar in the church, a cheerfulness in giving, considering it is blessed. It's a blessed opportunity to give to the Lord's work. Yeah. Beloved, the preacher said it earlier. Mm-hmm. Giving ought to come from your heart. Well, finally, my friends, I know that giving is a sensitive subject for some. Mm-hmm. But do not leave just yet. Amen. Paul has more to say to the Corinthians about giving.
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3: 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I'm Pastor Ronald A. Sutton of the Ebenezer Baptist Church of South Baton Rouge, 1901 Missouri Street. I pray that you will be blessed by the message today. Have a great day.

0: from 1 Peter chapter 2. 1 Peter chapter 2, verse 9 and 21. 1 Peter chapter 2, verse 9 and 21. I will lift my eyes unto the hills from whence cometh my help. All of my help comes from the Lord. Not just any Lord, but the Lord that made the heavens and the earth. My daily prayer to God is that he let the words of my mouth and the meditation of my heart be acceptable in his sight, O Lord, our strength and our Redeemer. It's another day's journey, and I'm so glad about it. Are you glad about it? Hallelujah. Hallelujah. Amen. If it had not been for the Lord on our side, where would we be? Amen. I don't know about you, but I'm glad to be in the service one more time. Amen. 1 Peter chapter 2, two scriptures, 9 and then verse 21. Let us read verse 9. But ye are a chosen generation, a royal priesthood, a holy nation, a peculiar people, that you should show forth the praises of him who had called you out of darkness into his marvelous light. And then 21. For even hereunto ye are called, because Christ also suffered for you, leaving us an example that ye should follow in his steps. You may be seated. The word of the Lord is already blessed. May he bless the reader, the hearers, and the doers of his word. We just concluded our series on worship, 6 weeks, and we're beginning now a new series that we will won't preach in consecutive weeks, but we will preach it throughout, on evangelism. Bible studies about evangelism made personal. Everybody repeat after me, evangelism made personal. And by the aid of the Holy Spirit today, I want to talk from this subject, called out to call others. Called out to call others. Hallelujah to the Lamb of God. Again, I want you to know it was cold in here now. It looked like it's warming up a little bit. I mean, it's hot outside. Amen? But we thank and we praise God for those who have made your way here this morning. Amen to the Ebenezer Church, 1901 Missouri Street. Amen. Amen. Called out to call others. My brothers and my sisters, before we walk into 1 Peter 2 and 9 and verse 21, we need to understand the world behind the words. The book of 1 Peter is not written from comfort, it's written from pressure. It's not written from a comfortable position, but a position of pressure. It is a letter written by the Apostle Peter, one of Jesus' closest followers, to believers who were scattered across the Roman world, facing rejection, hostility, and suffering because of their faith. Brothers and sisters, these were not people living easy lives. They were misunderstood by society, slandered by their neighbors, treated like outsiders. Peter even called them exiles and strangers in the world. Do I have a witness? Imagine living in a culture where following Jesus could cost you your reputation. Your relationship might suffer. Your faith make you stand out in a negative way. That was their reality. So Peter writes to encourage them and reminding them that suffering has purpose, and their identity is secure, and their lives still matter for God's mission. Tell somebody your life still matters. The message of 1 Peter is this: stand firm, live holy, and point others to Christ, even when it's hard. Lord Jesus, stand firm, live holy, point others to Christ, even when it's hard. How do you live for Christ when the world is against you? Brothers and sisters, have you ever asked yourself the question, why should I share my faith? Have you ever asked yourself that question? Some say that's the pastor's responsibility. Some say I'm not bold enough. Some say I don't even know what to say. Well, 1 Peter 2 and 9 answers this question clearly. It tells us that who we are and why we exist. Lord, help me. He said, but you are a chosen generation. You are chosen people. You are royal priesthood, a holy nation, God's own possession, that you may proclaim the excellencies of him who called you out of darkness into his marvelous light. Ain't God all right? Brothers and sisters, evangelism is just not something we do. It is who we are. I don't think y'all heard me. Evangelism is just not something we do. It is who we are. We evangelize because God chose us, changed us, and caused us to show others to him. Do I have a witness? Brothers and sisters, I said, we evangelize because God chose us, changed us, and calls us to show him to others. Do I have a witness? The first thing, brothers and sisters, and called out to call others, we are chosen, so we share out of gratitude. Help me, Lord Jesus. We are chosen. We are chosen people. Tell somebody we are chosen people. Before we ever chose God, he chose us. I just thought I'd get an amen there. Our salvation is a gift, not earned. John 15 and 16 say, you did not choose me, but I chose you. That's enough in itself. Last week, we talked about that woman at the well in John chapter 4. A rejected woman living in shame, a broken and avoided by society, but Jesus chose her. And after one encounter, she ran back to her own town and said, come see a man. And the whole town came. Do y'all remember? She didn't evangelize because she had training. She did it because she was transformed. I'm going to say that again. She didn't evangelize because she had training, but she had been transformed. Are there any transformed people in here? Well, guess what you ought to be doing? Evangelizing. Brothers and sisters, when you remember where God found you, how he forgave you, you won't have to be forced to share. You'll be moved to share. The songwriter say, as good as God has been to me, I can't afford not to praise his name. Do I have any witnesses? Anybody realize how good God has been to you? Grateful people become gospel sharing people. Brothers and sisters, grateful people become gospel sharing people. We were chosen, so we share out of gratitude. Anybody glad you were chosen? Then he says, we are a royal priesthood, so we share out of responsibility. Gratitude, now I have a responsibility. A royal priesthood in the Old Testament They were priests, and they represented God to the people, and they brought people to God. But now you and I are those priests. 2 Corinthians 5:20 say we are ambassadors for Christ. Do I have a witness? You remember in Isaiah 6, Isaiah's calling. Isaiah sees God's glory. He's cleansed. Then God asks, whom shall I send? And Isaiah responds, here am I, send me. Brothers and sisters, when you encounter God deeply, you accept responsibility immediately. Y'all ain't got to say nothing. When you encounter God deeply, you accept responsibility immediately. Brothers and sisters, evangelism is not a spiritual gift for a few. It's a calling for every believer. You are not just saved, you are sent. Anybody love my Jesus? Anybody love the Lord? Can you help me say, you got a responsibility to share? And the third thing, he said, we are a holy nation. So we show Christ through our lifestyle. We are a holy nation. So we show Christ through our lifestyle. A holy nation means set apart, to be different. And that's what's wrong today. The church is no longer a holy nation. We're not set apart. We're not different. Do I have a witness? We have migrated and blended with the world. Well, you can't tell the light from the darkness. You can't tell the holy from the unholy. Do I have a witness? People watch our lives before they hear us. Did you hear what I said? People watch our lives before they hear us. Matthew 5:16 said, let your light so shine before men that they may see your good works and glorify the Father which is in heaven. The workplace witness, imagine everyone at work cuts corners, lies to get ahead, and compromise values. But one person walks in integrity, shows kindness, forgives quickly. Some people will ask, why are you different? Before people listen to your message, they watch your life. Before people will listen to your message, they watch your life. Brothers and sisters, evangelism is not just what we say. It's how you live. Evangelism is not just what you say. It's how you live. Life is either a spotlight. Your life is either a spotlight pointing people to Jesus, or it's a shadow hiding him. Ah, help me, Holy Ghost. A royal priesthood, a chosen generation, a holy nation. But then the fourth thing, he said, we belong to God, so we obey his mission. Lord, have mercy, Jesus. Anybody in here belong to God? I love to say I belong to God from the top of my head to the sole of my feet. I belong to God. God owns me. He said, you're not your own. 1 Corinthians 6:20 said, you were bought with a price. And to him now to say, Jesus paid it all. All to him we owe. Sin left a crimson stain. Help me, Lord Jesus. Oh, but he washed it white as snow. Anybody love my Jesus? The Lord told Jonah to go, and Jonah said no. But God reminded him, you belong to me. brothers and sisters, and my mission matters. And when Jonah finally obeyed, a whole city repented. What are you saying, Pastor? Your life is not yours to control. It's God's to direct. The late Sean Pace Rose say, my life is in your hands. Say, if I was in control of my life, oh, things would have worked out so much differently. But since I don't belong to me, I belong to you, and I'm in your hands, Lord, you work it out.
1: See, the problem is, if you belong to God, the hymnologist say, that problem that I had, I just couldn't seem to solve. But the more I tried, I became deeper involved. But when I went, turned it over to Jesus, what happened? He worked it out. You still don't get it. You still don't get it. Evangelism is not about convenience. It's about obedience. And the church has been very disobedient. We're supposed to go. He said, go. Go. You know what go mean, huh? Move. Don't stay. Well, since I'm from the country, go on. Some of y'all didn't act like y'all didn't understand. We belong to God, so we follow His mission. Who we following mission? His mission. Not the political mission. Not the rich. Not the educated. We are following His mission. I'm just about through. Then he said, we have a purpose to proclaim His excellence. That you may proclaim the excellencies of Him. This is why you exist. Acts 1 and 8 say, and ye shall receive power after the Holy Ghost has come upon you, and ye shall be my witnesses in Judea, Samaria, and to the uttermost part of the world. Brothers and sisters, in Acts chapter 8, the early church was persecuted and scattered all over the place. But wherever they went, they shared the gospel. I say wherever they went, not the pastor, they shared the gospel. Ordinary people. That's why another song I love. God uses plain old ordinary people. Oh, brothers and sisters, who told you it just had to be the preacher? Who told you it just had to be the doctor, the lawyer, the teacher, the rich? God uses plain old ordinary people like you and me. They didn't wait for a church building. They took the message into their daily life. Brothers and sisters, your mission field is your home, your job, your neighborhood. In other words, everywhere you go is an opportunity to proclaim Him. Everywhere you go is an opportunity to proclaim Him. And then he says, we were called out of darkness. We were called. Y'all get this one. We were called out of darkness. So we share our testimony. God Almighty. Woo! Lord, have mercy, Jesus. Called out of darkness. First, Colossians 1 and 13 say, we were delivered from the kingdom of darkness. Ah, come here, Apostle Paul, Saul of Tarsus. You were an evil man. You were a persecutor of Christians. You lived in spiritual blindness. You were persecuting the church, having folks put in jail, stoned, and even killed. But something happened to you, Paul. You were on the Damascus Road with a letter of authority. But in Acts chapter 9, something happened. A light shined from heaven and knocked you to your knees, and the voice cried, oh, Saul, Saul, why do you persecute me? And I responded, who art thou, Lord? And he said, it's me, Jesus. And it's hard to kick against a priest. Saul, hey, Lord, what will you have me to do? Somebody needs to testify today. Somebody needs to come to the realization. You've been trying to do what you want to do, but it's time to cry out, Lord, what will you have me to do? Hmm.
0: Your testimony is powerful because no one can argue with your experience. I say your testimony is powerful because no one can argue with your experience. This past week in the 4th District Congress of Christian Education, while teaching my class, I said, we used to have testimony service in church. Why we don't have it no more? And we had a Peter in the class, and very quickly, because all they do is repeat the same thing. I told the class, Daddy, answer is right there. I say, so my grandma had a saying, who dad made you the high sheriff? So who dad made you God? For you to critique with somebody testifying. Do you testify? I say, the reason we don't do stuff in church is because of these, I gotta get my words straight here now. Bourgeoisie, wannabe, Negroids. All of a sudden now you can determine what's acceptable to God and what's not acceptable to God. I don't care if they get up here 100 times and say, my determination is for heaven, to live longer or die soon. I expect to make heaven my home, and I want to ask the praying part of the church to pray for me. I said, what's wrong with that? I said, it's him now. They say, you can't tell it like I can tell it what the Lord has done for me. Do I have a witness here? Anybody know what the Lord has done for you? And I tell you all the time, a testimony says, if a testimony is, you ought to have something to say about what God done for you. You ought to, can't nobody tell what God done for you. You ought to be able to tell it. Can I get a witness? And then grandma say, if I can't say a word, I'll just. You ought not be afraid to tell somebody, I love the Lord. He heard my cry. He pitied my every groan. And long as I live while trouble ride, I'm going to hasten to his throne. Has the Lord been good to anybody in here? Has the Lord made a way for anybody in here? Has the Lord healed anybody in here? Delivered anybody? Saved anybody? Brought you out? Made a way? You ought to testify. Somebody ought to say, thank you. You don't need a theology degree. Just tell people. Tell them who you were. Tell them what Christ did. And tell them who you are now. Do I have a witness? That's evangelism. We were brought into the light. So we invite others into his marvelous light. John 8:12, Jesus say, I am the light of the world. But brothers and sisters, the cure is, if you discover a cure for a deadly disease, would you keep it secret? No, you would tell everybody if you discovered the cure for cancer. If you discovered the cure for Alzheimer's, dementia, you'd be telling everybody. Sickle cell, high blood pressure, kidney disease, and all this stuff. If you knew the secret to those diseases, you wouldn't keep it to yourself. I stopped by to tell you this morning, the gospel is not bad news. Lord, is good news. Evangelism is not forcing it. It's inviting people into your life, into your hope, and into your joy. Brothers and sisters, we used to sing a song that said, I have hope. It's a beautiful hope that sets me free.
1: Since Jesus has come in my life to stay. Can somebody testify Jesus is in your life to stay? You ought to have hope. And when you have this hope, then you can say this joy that I have. The world didn't give it, and the world can't take it away. And he all right. I say, ain't God all right? Brothers and sisters, we are chosen, so we share in gratitude. We are priests, so we share in responsibility. We are holy, so we show Christ in our lives. We belong to God, so we obey his mission. And we have a purpose to proclaim him. And we are rescued so we can tell our story. Yeah, and we know the light, so we invite others to the light. Can I get a witness? Evangelism, my brothers and sisters, verse number 29 say, Jesus is our example. And Jesus has left an example for us. Luke 19 and 10 say, he came to seek and to save that which was lost. Ain't he all right? Dr. Jesse Bilberry, the late Jesse Bilberry, would say, evangelism is simply one beggar telling another beggar where to find some bread. Can I get a witness? This week, pray for one person. This week, look for one opportunity. This week, share the truth. Can I get a witness? And you will be like the woman at the well. Come see a man. I was an alcoholic. I was a drug addict. I was a thief. I was a liar. I was a prostitute. I was a gambler. I was an unrighteous person. But I came to Jesus just as I

0: 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Anybody glad? Anybody glad? Hallelujah. Called out. Called out to call others.
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4: 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Today's scripture comes from chapter 10, verses 24 through 25. And today's topic is, do not stop coming to church. I am Tanjala McCray, asking that you stay tuned to hear a word from the Lord.

Amen. Obedience to the Holy Trinity, God the Father, the Son, and to the Holy Spirit. I thank God for my wife, Jeanette. Amen. Amen. And we want to thank God for our ministers. Amen. Thank God for Reverend Roosevelt Leopold for our words of inspiration. Okay, we're going to all do that at one time. Amen. Amen. Amen. We're going to thank Reverend Harrison for the prayer and Reverend Green for our offering. All right. Now let me hear y'all together now. Amen. Amen. Amen. We want to thank God for our visitors. Amen. Amen. And we sure enough grateful to have Reverend Moore and his wife here with us. They are part of the Progressive National Baptist Convention, and they're from Memphis, Tennessee. Amen. Amen. And I'm going to ask them to stand. Amen. They part of the family. Amen. Amen. Amen. And we're so glad that they stopped by to be with us today. Amen. Amen. And we want to, again, thank God for all that he's doing. I know our revival starts tomorrow night. Amen. But it's already started today. Amen. Amen. Want to thank God for our choir. Amen. And we want to thank God for our director. Amen. Brother Chris. Amen. Thank God for Brother Bobby. Amen. Brother Freeman. Brother Farrell. Brother Johnson. Brother Leopold. We want to thank God for them today. And we thank God for what he's doing, because only God can do what

0: Well, if you would, out of the book of Hebrew, the 10th chapter, the 24th through the 25th verse. I'll be reading this from the King James Version. Amen. If you're going through your Bible, when you found it, say amen.
1: Amen.
0: If you're on your smartphone, say amen.
1: Amen.
0: And if you're looking at the screen, say amen.
2: Amen.
0: All right, it reads, and let us consider one another in order to stir up love and good works, not forsaking the assembling ourselves together, as is the manner of some, but exhorting one another, and so much the more as you see the day approaching. And I tell you, my subject today is, do not stop going to church.
3: All right,
0: do not stop going to church. There has been so much that have happened since 2020 to stop us from going to church. COVID stepped in. And when COVID stepped in, it shut down many churches. And it stopped us from fellowshipping one with another. But I got news for you. This is 2026. And some are still using that excuse for not coming to church. They'll tell you, well, Reb, you know, COVID is still out there. And because COVID is out there, Reb, I just don't want to come and be amongst the crowd. But they still go to Walmart. They still go to restaurants. They still go to games. But when it comes to the church, they find an excuse for not coming to church. Sometimes they'll tell you, well, I'm just tired. I worked all week. I worked so hard at the job. So now all I want to do is lay in the bed and just get some rest. Do you know something? As much rest as you get, it seems like it's just not enough. No matter how tired you are, sometimes those of us who work sometimes have to get home, start taking care of stuff around the house. Ladies, I pray for you. I pray for you because you have to go and got to get some food together. And if you have children, you have to get them ready for tomorrow. And if they have homework, you got to help them with homework. I mean, your day never ends. And then when you finally go to bed, it's time to get up again. But let me tell you something. You should never let tiredness be the cause of you not coming to church. I want you to know something. I can be tired in church, and I can be tired at home. It just depends on where I want to be tired at. I need you to know something. I know some folks are tired. And the reason I know they're tired, well, I don't know if they're just bored behind my sermon, but I see them sleeping. I see them sleeping. The excuse I use, they just tired. I don't try to blame it on me. As though I'm boring them, because I said, well, if I start boring them, I might go to sleep myself. But you can't let tiredness stop you from coming to church. Matter of fact, some folks say, well, I'm just too sick to come to church. Now, there are some sickness that you shouldn't come to church because you're sick. You shouldn't come to church if you got COVID. Oh, somebody said, well, Rev, that ain't there. If you got COVID, don't worry about it. You stay at the house that day. Oh, but don't you know something? If just because your toe is hurting, I'm not going to church. Well, let me tell you something. Your toe gonna hurt at home as well as church. But let me tell you, sometimes you can get involved in something and you forget all about it. Do you know you can get involved in church and forget that toe even hurting? And when you leave church, you say, you know what? My toe ain't hurting like it was. You don't know what God has for you if you just show up. Well, can I tell you something about what happened to people when they stopped coming to church? Well, let me tell you, in the book of Hebrews, the 2nd chapter, 1st through the 4th verse, and the part I want you to pay close attention to is that first verse, but I'm going to read all four of them. He said, therefore, we must give the more earnest heed to the things we have heard, lest we drift away. For if the word spoken through angel proved steadfast, and every transgression and disobedience received a just reward, how shall we escape if we neglect so great a salvation, which at the first began to be spoken by the Lord and was confirmed to us by those who heard him? God also bearing witness, both with signs and wonders, with various miracles, and gifts of the Holy Spirit according to his own will. Well, I want you to know something, that if you stop coming to church, you're going to start drifting. Now, let me tell you something. For those of us that ever visit the Mississippi River, every now and then, you see a wood just floating away. Now, let me tell you something. That wood started from somewhere. Because it got caught up in the current. Now it's floating wherever the current takes it. Now, let me tell you something. What happens with a lot of folks, because they don't hear, they start drifting. Do you know you can drift into what somebody else believes? You just drift into it because you didn't hear what was going on here. You didn't hear what the word says. And all of a sudden, you start drifting. How many times have you heard you don't have to go to church to hear the word of God? Now, watch. If you don't want to go to church, you drift in that direction. You got to watch what you hear and watch what you accept. But there's so much out there. Man, they have people out there telling you, don't tithe no more. They tell you, don't you give, because this is what it is. It was in the Old Testament. And this is the New Testament. The New Testament don't even talk about tithing. And if you're tithing, you're doing the wrong thing. But let me tell you something. If you go from old to new, you have to understand that in the old, it was tithe. In the New Testament, it required all. Oh, wait a minute, preacher. What you talking about now? In the book of Acts, what they did, they sold everything they had. And they gave it, and they laid it at the feet of the apostle. And he distributed it. Now, watch this. They gave all. In the Old Testament, they gave a tenth. Now, this is what the Lord said, and that's with anything. Do you know on your credit card, in case you don't know it, you have a minimum balance? Then you have a minimum payment. Even though you can charge up to $5,000 on that credit card, they have a minimum payment. You don't have to pay that whole $5,000 if you don't want to. You can pay the minimum balance. Thank God they're putting on there now, if you pay the minimum balance, they tell you how many years it will take you to pay it off. So thank God they put that on the paper now. At one time they didn't do that. The Lord is saying to us, the minimum I require you is 10%. That's the minimum. Now let me tell you something. We are in the church and we give according to what we have. And I tell everybody, when you're giving, don't bring your light bill money to the church. Pay your light bill. Don't come to me telling me I'm giving this by faith, because I want you to know that energy don't work by faith. Energy work by payment. So if you're bringing me your light bill money, your gas bill money, your house note, pay your bills. Got to watch how folks make you drift. They make you bring your whole your SSI check.
1: Come on.
0: If you want to be blessed, I watch that stuff on the internet, and I say this is the craziest stuff, and people fall for it. They fall for it. One guy got up there and told the folks, said, "Listen, if you want to be a millionaire, you got to bring me $10,000 right now." If you want to be a millionaire, bring me $10,000 right now. Well, I don't know about you, but this is the way I think. If I bring $10,000, then I'm $10,000 short of becoming a millionaire. Because when I could have got there, I gave it to you. So you can't be letting folks drift you away from the Word of God. And folks are out there to take what they can from you. They will pull you away from the church, the place where you're getting the Word of God. They always have a new doctrine. They always have a new saying on what you should do. They will tell you what you're missing from being in the Baptist church. Oh, did you hear that? Did you hear that? Oh, you don't know what you're missing for not being a part of our church. First of all, your church don't have the Holy Ghost.
1: Come on.
0: Oh, that's what they say. They say, "Poor Baptists, we just Poor Baptists. We just functioning. That's all we doing." But can I tell you something? We have the same Holy Ghost they have. Now, let me tell you something. The Holy Ghost is not by how I act. You see, everybody got a way to tell you, you got to act this way. You got to do this here in order to show me that you filled with the Holy Ghost. Let me tell you something. The Holy Ghost is on how I live. It's not by what I'm saying, because sometimes I can talk loud and not say nothing. But the way I live, it's the Holy Ghost that's in us that makes us live the way we live. We can't do this by ourselves. You can't even try to do this by yourself. Do you know if you try to clean yourself up, you will never get clean? But if you let the Lord do the cleaning, He knows how to clean. He knows the dirty spots. The dirty spot. I never forget when I would take a bath, my mama would always tell me, "Wash behind your ears." Because she knew I wasn't going to wash behind my ears. And I tell you what, I used to look at my ears and say, "You know, they don't look that dirty anyway." But the Lord knows where we need cleaning. You can't let nobody tell you where you need cleaning, how you need to act, how you should carry yourself. You have to let the Holy Spirit direct your life. You got to let him lead your life. You have to stay in the Word of God for yourself. Let me tell you something. If you read it for yourself, you shouldn't fool yourself. What it is, if you're not careful, you'll start drifting. Uh-huh. And when you start drifting, you may start at shore, but you may end up in Memphis, Tennessee, if that's the way the current going. And that's why the Bible tells us, don't be carried away with every wind of doctrine. Because there's some doctrine coming. There's some doctrine coming. But you can't be carried away with that stuff. A lot of folks in the 80s was carried away with this doctrine, the wind of doctrine. Them folks had it out, name and claim. If you want it, name it. Claim it. If you want it, name it. Claim it. Well, you want that house, but I don't have a down payment. Oh, I don't have no money for the first note. Matter of fact, I don't have no money for the note after that. Them folks would tell you, name it, claim it. They had people walking around houses. They would tell them people walk around that house 7 times, just like they did Jericho Wall. And on that 7th time shout, and the house was yours. This was being carried away, and they were drifting away from the doctrine. God will give us what he wants us to have. Now, let me tell you something. Let me tell you something. The Bible done told me clearly what I need to do. First, I need to seek ye the kingdom of God and his righteousness. Then all these other things will be added unto you. See, you got to start seeking the Lord. Lord, you know what I need. You know what I want. And I'm coming before you. And let me tell you something. Sometimes the Lord don't give us what we want right then, because he wants us to grow into it. Because sometimes we're not mature enough to get what he want, what we want right then. We're just not mature enough. We'll get that and lose our mind. Matter of fact, we'll get it and start looking down on other folks who don't have it. So what the Lord wants us to do, to mature ourselves. He said, I need to prepare you for what you're going to get. So when you get it, you know how to act. Not only know how to act, but be grateful that the Lord did it for you. See, if you're not careful, you'll start drifting. And listen, let me tell you, strange doctrine is out there. It's out there. And let me tell you, folks get caught up in these strange doctrines. I know many don't remember, and those that's old enough remember, they remember Jim Jones. And let me tell you something, that's strange doctrine. But let me tell you something, they went on and drunk the Kool-Aid. But I got news for you. I don't know about you, but I ain't drinking no Kool-Aid. I'm not that thirsty that I want some Kool-Aid. You got to stay on the straight and narrow. Stay on the Word of God. And let me tell you this here. If you start drifting, then you're going to start doubting. Here it is in Hebrews 3rd chapter, 12 through the 15th verse. This is what it says. Beware, brothers, lest there be in any of you an evil heart of unbelief in departing from the living God. But exhort one another daily while it's called today, lest any of you be hardened through the deceitfulness of sin. For we have become partakers of Christ if we hold the beginning of our confidence steadfast to the end. While it is said, today if you will hear his voice, do not harden your hearts as in the rebellion. Well, you have to be careful. That unbelieving heart.
2: Yes, Lord.
0: What happens in many cases, we pray for things and it just don't happen. Then we start doubting not only our prayers, but we start doubting God. And all of a sudden we start having that heart of unbelief. We get to the point, well, I'm not going to ask God nothing because he ain't going to give it to me no way. But that's that unbelief. So you got to always have that believing heart. You have to know, if I pray for something and the Lord don't let me get it, the Lord has a reason. I may not know the reason, but he has a reason. And because I don't get it, I still have to have that believing heart.
2: That's it.
0: You see, that believing heart, that one thing I do, and I think about those Hebrew boys. He said, number one, those boys said, listen, I know the God we serve, he's able to deliver us from the fire furnace. Then on the other hand, they said, if not, we're still not going to bow down. We have to always remember that God can do it. And if he don't do it, he has a reason, and I'm going to still serve him. I'm not going to stop serving him just because he told me no. I'm going to keep serving him. Because he may have looked down the road and said, no, that's a bad thing for you. And because it's bad for you, I'm not going to give it to you. But I tell you what now, I got some other stuff for you. I got some other stuff that'll be better for you now. And I just want you to be patient until I give it to you. Because once I give it to you, you'll know where it came from. And you'll know who to give the praise to. Because you can't give it to yourself. You have to know it was the Lord that did it for me. You can't let that heart of doubting get in you. Because what it is, when you start drifting, you start doubting. Because what it is, you get to thinking, Lord, I'm so far out, I just can't come back. But I got news for you. I don't care how far you get. You're not too far from God. He can still hook you and bring you back to shore. You got to not doubt who he is and what he can do for you. And then if we keep on doubting, keep on drifting, then all of a sudden we're going to get dull of hearing. All right, now that's Hebrew, the 5th chapter, 10 through the 14th verse. That's Hebrew, the 5th chapter. And this is what it says. Called by God as a high priest, according to the order of Melchizedek, of whom we have much to say and hard to explain, since you have become dull of hearing. For though by this time you ought to be teachers, you need someone to teach you again the first principle of the oracles of God. And you have come to need milk and not solid food. For everyone who partakes only in milk is unskillful in the word of righteousness, for he is a babe. But solid food belongs to those who are of full age, that is, those who by reason of use have their senses exercised to discern both good and evil. Notice this. He was trying to explain to them about Melchizedek. And Melchizedek, this man had no beginning or no end. And he was trying to tell those folks about Melchizedek. And he said, now Melchizedek was so great that even Abraham gave a tenth unto him. Well, he was just trying to let them know this Melchizedek was still talking about the order of Jesus. Because he wanted them to understand Jesus did not come after the order of the priest or the Levites, but he came after the order of Melchizedek. He was that special priest. And he said, now listen, I want to talk to you more about that because it's hard to explain, but I tell you what, something wrong with you all. Because you dull of hearing. And let me tell you, dull of hearing refers to spiritual sluggishness and laziness, indicating a lack of attentiveness and receptivity to God's teaching rather than your physical inability to hear. It's not your hearing. It's your spiritual. Your spiritual ear ought to be open. That's why the Bible says, he that has an ear, let him hear what the Spirit says. Sometimes we got to open our spiritual understanding. Let that word go into us. Because if it don't go into us, all of a sudden we become dull of hearing. In other words, our hearing is not that good. I don't know about you, but how many of you have been told, I don't know that, I thank God for GPS today. And the reason why I thank God for GPS, because there were times when they would give you direction. They would tell you what oak tree to turn by. Tell you how far to go down. And then you make a left. And then when you go a little bit further, make a right. Well, you could hear what they say until you start driving.
2: That's it.
0: And once you start driving, you start saying, did they say make a left? Or did they say make a right by the old tree? All of a sudden, it's not that you didn't get the instruction, but you didn't get the instruction good enough. All of a sudden, your hearing, you heard what they said, but as you kept driving, you forgot what they said. See, this is what happened even with the Word of God. The Bible said we hear the Word, and this is what he said, don't just be a hearer, be a doer of the Word. You have to do what the Word says, because let me tell you something, if you keep doing something, you get better at it.
2: That's right.
0: I don't care what you do. If you keep doing it, you're going to get better at it. That just goes with the territory. You know, and I think about comparing work with going to church. A lot of times they say, well, I go to church. Well, preacher boring. I just about know what he's going to say. And I know when he get ready to preach. Well, when he get ready to hoop, I watch him because he'll start changing his voice. Say, when we hear that part, we know he's getting close. He's getting close. He's getting close. And then he's gonna go ahead on and preach. And then when he get through, he's gonna open the doors of the church. And if he feel good, he gonna sing a song. If he don't feel good, he gonna tell the choir to sing. And what it is, they keep doing the same thing over and over. And that's what makes it boring, because they keep doing the same thing over and over. Well, can I tell you, when you go to work, you do the same thing over and over. And let me tell you, you come to church maybe twice, Wednesday night and Sunday, but you work 5 days. Yeah. 8 hours a day, if it's not 12.
2: Yeah.
0: And you're doing the same thing over and over. And the only thing you hoping and wishing for is the time when you retire.
2: That's it.
0: You start counting the days. In about 5 years, I can retire. But you keep going there, doing the same thing over and over and over. It's constant. You're so good at it, you could do it in your sleep. Because you're doing the same thing over and over. Now, the church normally, 2 hours, you go to your house. 2 hours. If you come to Bible study, it's 1 hour. It's just consistently 1 hour, maybe 1 hour, 5 minutes, 10 at the most. So you're going, coming to church, 3 hours and 10 minutes. And with that, the complaints are still there. Complaints are still there. What about you? The whole church too long. What you mean it's too long? It's too long. Too long. Now let me tell you something. This is a place you come to that you're only spending 3 hours and 10 minutes. The Lord said, give me that day, which was the Sabbath day. He said, give me that day. Give me that whole day. And even on Sunday, it's 2 hours. And you say, that's just too long. I know you're looking for the perfect church. I know you're looking for the church that has a drive-through window. You want that perfect church. Why you pull up and talk to that speaker? Say, what you want today? I want Hebrew 10 chapter 24 through 25th verse. And put on the side a little Psalm 23. And they tell you, drive up to the next window. And they drive up to the next window, they give it to you, and you gone. You want it quick. And let me tell you something. You want it so quick until you miss everything. You miss everything because you want it that quick. You pick up your Hebrew 10 and you're on the side song. You forgot to get the ketchup. You want it so fast, you're forgetting stuff. When you sit in the church, you're able to feel what I feel. You're able to hear what I hear. You're able to hear the choir sing. You can feel the spirit while they sing. Folks say, you shouldn't go there. I tell people, That it's a strange thing that they say they don't want to go to church. But I know a lot of folks have been in church all their life. I'm talking to those that used to go out and club and do all that stuff. And I'm included in that. So you know you don't feel bad. Don't feel bad. I was included in that thing. On Saturday night, you couldn't tell me that there was a party going on down the street. And I was going to tell you, don't you know I can have a party here at the house by myself? I was going to the party. I was going to be in the building. I was going to listen to the same music they were listening to. And matter of fact, if they started dancing, I was going to get them and shake a leg too.
2: Yes, sir.
0: Because I want to be in the place. Don't tell me I got to stay at the house and have just a good time just sitting there. Man, I won't come to church and have a good time. I want to come to church and feel what everybody felt today. And what I felt today will carry me through next week. Matter of fact, the problem I came to church with today, I want you to know it ain't bad as I thought it was. Once I heard the choir sing. Oh, even though sometimes I may want to give up, but I'm so glad when I heard the song, I know it was the blood. I know it was the blood. I heard all parts of it. I'm glad that the tenor said it. Oh, yes, I'm glad all three parts said it. And by them singing that, I feel better now. A lot of time, whatever pain I have, just if I can make it to church. Because I don't know what the Lord might do. Sometimes I can sit down and be in pain. But all of a sudden I feel something. Feel the Spirit just start moving. And what he does, he starts moving all over me. All over my mind, all over my body. And all of a sudden that pain ain't there like it was. That's just from showing up at church. I find out that no matter what happened, I'm glad the writer said, I'll let nothing separate me from the love of Christ. Don't you know much as what Christ has done for us? The least I can do, the least I can do is show up in his church. Oh, because he did so much for us. But don't you know the Bible said he died for the church? He gave himself for the church? So let me tell you something, in case you want to put it all together, if he gave himself for the church, don't fool yourself, he gonna show up in the church. Knowing he gave himself for the church, then I need to go where I know he'll be there. And if he's there, things can happen. So I'm glad the writer said one day when Jesus was talking to them, he said, listen, I tell y'all what, if you want to have some church, you need some folks there. Then he told him, said, well, there's two. I believe one of them said, wait a minute, Lord, just two? Man, two, I know two is good if they walk together, but Lord, we need a little bit more for church. But Jesus said, I'm going to mend that all three. If they are there, he said, I'll be in the midst. And I want you to know, all of us that's in here today, I know he's here. I know he's in the midst. As a matter of fact, he's sitting back looking. And what he does, he sit back and look at all of us. I'm glad he don't group us and decide I'm going to look at you as a group. But he looks at us individually. Because every one of us have a different need. You have a different need. I have a different need. I have something on my mind. You have something on your mind. And what he does, he sat in the midst. And what he does, he said, I tell you what, I'm going to let my spirit go. And what his spirit does, it lands on all of us. And satisfy all of our needs. So when we leave here today, we can say, Lord, I feel better than I did when I came there. I had some stuff on my mind, but now I feel a little better. Matter of fact, whatever way I was doing with my wife, I'm going to treat her better. Whatever way I was doing with my husband, I'm going to treat him better. Because the spirit done landed on you. And what I like about the spirit when it lands on you, if you're doing something wrong, it's going to convict you. Oh, what he does, he convicts you to say you need to do better than what you're doing. Well, I don't know about you, but you have to answer for yourself. Everybody got to answer for their own selves. You got to make up your mind. Are you still coming to church? Well, am I coming when things are going good? Will I keep coming when things are not going my way? Will I still make my way to the church? I found out you ought to make your way anyhow. Because if you make it to the church, this is why he tells us we need to exhort one another. In other words, I need to tell you, whatever you're going through, the Lord gonna take care of you. And the reason he gonna take care of you, because you have to know where you are in the Lord. You got to know that you're not on milk. You eating solid food. The one that's on milk sometimes can't give you good advice. You come in talking about my husband doing this, baby, you need to leave him. You on that milk, baby, you should have been there. Baby, you still there hanging in there. That's somebody that's on milk. But see somebody on meat, gonna tell you, baby, don't worry about that. Hang in there. Go to God in prayer. Pray for your husband. Pray for your wife. Believe God can change them to what they need to be. Keep praying for them. This people that's on solid food. Do you know something? When you come to church, that's why we exalt one another. Do you know there was a time that I was on milk? Oh, yes, I was on milk. I would hear somebody on solid food and thought they was crazy. Oh, that was my grandmother. She was on solid food, telling me the Lord gonna make a way. Well, I'm on milk. I'm saying she out of her mind. Do she know where we are? And she's still talking about the Lord gonna make a way? Let me tell you something. I did graduate from milk. Now I'm on solid food. I can tell you the same thing. The Lord will make a way. Oh, that's when you get on that solid food. Now, I know all of us been on milk before, but if you're going to talk to somebody, talk to the number one who's on solid food. Oh, that's why I keep coming to church. Because when you come to church, the love ought to be there. Oh, don't you know we are a church where love abides? And friendship is a guest. The love ought to be here. And the reason why the love is here, because the love of Christ is in our heart. In other words, I love you. And what I like about it, I love you because Christ loved me. And because he loved me, I'm going to love you. No matter what you say, what you do, I'm still going to love you. I don't care if you say I went to sleep on red when he went to sleep. When I came to church, it don't matter. I'm still going to love you. Matter of fact, when you come again, I'm going to say, baby, just stay awake a little while longer. If you hold up just a little while longer, I'll be through in a minute. I'm still going to love you. But you find that love in the church. And then he wants us to just keep coming together as the manner of some is. Because I want you to know the day is approaching. And I don't know about you, but if I'm found anywhere, I want to be found in the house of the Lord. Oh, I don't want to be found nowhere else if the Lord do return, but in the house of the Lord. As a matter of fact, I want to be among my brothers and my sisters. I want to be able to tell you we came from a long ways. We've had some hard days. We've had some sleepless nights, but it was the Lord that brought us. And I'm glad that we are in the church together. And because we're in the church together, we can still keep on worshiping the Lord. And I don't know about you, but I need to come to church so I can worship the Lord. Don't tell me you can worship the Lord at your house. And the reason I say that, because if you worship him behind the person on TV, I got news for you. I can change that channel anytime I get ready. Or if he say something I don't like, I can change the channel. Matter of fact, I can go on about my business. I remember back in the 80s, I never forget Jimmy Swagger. Jimmy Swagger was on TV. I never will forget one night I was sitting there and I would watch him. But when he started talking about you had to speak in tongues, it would get on my nerves. I never will forget that night he started talking about if you want to be filled with the Holy Ghost, you have to speak in tongues. And I got upset and got out of my chair to cut it off, and he told me, sit back down. Don't turn that TV off. Well, can I tell you, I sat right back down and finished listening at what he said. Well, can I tell you something? I'm glad that night I had to talk with the Lord. And my talk was, Lord, I don't care which way it is. I just want the truth. And I want you to know everybody should want to know the truth. I don't care where it's coming from as long as the truth. Well, that night I went to bed and I had prayed to the Lord, and I want you to know that same night. That same night, the Lord put me back in that same chair. He put Jimmy Swagger back on TV.
2: Yeah.
0: Saying the same thing.
2: Yeah.
0: And as I sat there, Dr. H.B. Williams came to that chair.
2: Yeah.
0: And he looked at me and said, Gil, what they're saying is not true.
2: Yeah.
0: Well, I want you to know God answers prayers.
2: Yeah.
0: He'll send somebody who you trust in.
2: Yeah.
0: He'll send somebody who you know to tell you what is the truth.
2: Yeah.
0: Well, can I tell you, I'm still coming to church.
2: Yeah.
0: I'm coming to church with all that I have.
2: Yeah.
0: Whatever problem I have, I am on my way to church.
2: Yeah.
0: On Sunday morning.
2: Yeah, yeah.
0: I don't know about you, when Sunday come, my mind is on church.
2: Yeah,
0: so what you thinking about, preacher? I'm thinking about going to church.
2: Yeah, yeah.
0: What are you thinking about? I'm thinking about the choir going to sing some songs.
2: Yeah, yeah.
0: What are you thinking about, preacher? The deacon's going to pray a prayer.
2: Yeah.
0: What are you thinking about? Somebody going to read a scripture.
2: Yeah.
0: What are you thinking about, preacher? Somebody going to get happy.
2: Yeah.
0: What are you thinking about? Somebody going to give God some glory.
2: Yeah.
0: What are you thinking about, preacher? Somebody going to give God some praise.
2: Yeah.
0: Because after all they've been through this week, they have come to church.
2: Yeah.
0: They come to church because they want to feel better than the way they are feeling right then.
2: Yeah.
0: And I stopped by to tell you, you ought to come to church. I know you are here and those that's in church. This message is for you to continue in church.
2: Yeah.
0: But it's also for those who don't come to church.
2: Yeah.
0: It's for those who have gotten comfortable sitting up in their chair.
2: Yeah.
0: Some who've gotten comfortable just not coming to church.
2: Yeah.
0: But I stopped by to tell you, you ought to come to church because church is the place you ought to be.
2: Yeah.
0: Because at church, you can hear some things.
2: Yeah.
0: At church, you can hear what Jesus did for you.
2: Yeah.
0: It's at church.
2: Yeah.
0: If you don't read it for yourself, you can hear it from the choir.
2: Yeah.
0: You can hear it from the pulpit.
2: Yeah.
0: You can hear it from the words of inspiration.
2: Yeah. Yeah.
0: What Christ did for you.
2: Yeah.
0: Because don't you know that Christ died for you?
2: Yeah.
0: Don't you know that Christ loved you?
2: Yeah.
0: Don't you know that he gave himself for you?
2: Yeah.
0: And every time I hear it said again, it just refreshes my memory of the goodness of the Lord. Because what I know, it was God who loved the world. And he loved the world so that he gave his only begotten son. And I'm glad of what he said after that. Whosoever believe in him shall not perish, but shall have everlasting life. I have to come to church so I can be heard again and somebody can reaffirm what the Lord have done for me. And I know it sounds like it's a repetition of the same thing the Lord done, but let me tell you this, he died. I'm glad he died. He died for your sins and mine. Do you know what he went through for you and I? Do you hear our Lord before they took him and found him in the garden? I want you to know he went in the prayer and he prayed. The Bible said he prayed so until the sweat started falling like blood drops on the ground.

to be judged. They whipped him all night long, but don't worry about it. The reason he was whipped, because he was wounded for our transgression. He was bruised for our iniquity.

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1: I have gone through.
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1: Lord, it was you.
0: It was you.

0: Let us all say.
1: We continue our look at love matters. In this worship, we want to talk about trusting God. Trusting God. As we move into the second half of 2025, I invite you to consider the efficacy of these words of a hymn. I trust in God wherever I may be. Upon the land or on the rolling sea. For come what may, from day to day, my heavenly Father watches over me. These lyrics of W.C. Martin remind us of the goodness of God. These words invite us to consider the security that is ours because of the provision of God. We are secure no matter our location. We are secure no matter our circumstance. And our security is accommodated to us by virtue of God's provisional care. In this regard, the hymn writer of the 19th century agrees with David, the hymn writer of our scripture. And what they agree on is this: while the greatness of God is something that amazes, it's the goodness of God that's worthy of our worship and our praise. The greatness of God is seen in the beauty and majesty and complexity of God's creation. But the goodness of God is seen in how God continues to provide for us under even the most unlikely of circumstances. God's goodness is seen in how God protects us from those who seek to do us harm. And as we focus on this Psalm of David, it's clear that David is expressing trust in God on the basis of goodness, not greatness. Now, that's not to say that David was unaware of God's greatness. God's greatness was on David's mind in a lot of his writing. In Psalm 24, David talks about the greatness of God. The earth is the Lord's, the fullness thereof, the world, and they that dwell therein. Greatness was on David's mind when he wrote the 8th Psalm. O Lord, our Lord, how excellent is your name in all the earth. And so it would be a mistake to conclude that greatness was far removed from David's thinking, even as he writes this psalm. But while David mentions God,

God's greatness in this psalm. He does so with his heart firmly set on goodness. In fact, David tells us that it's the goodness of God that gives direction to God's greatness. And this truth should generate a response of trust in God. While the greatness of God demands our worship, it's the goodness of God that commands our praise and invites us to trust him. Read David's words and try to get a sense of David's emotional and psychological state at this point in his life. Desperate, I throw myself on you. Hour by hour, I place my days in your hands. Warm me with a smile and save me because you love me. It leads me to ask the question, what was happening in David's life that would elicit such a cry to God? Well, as you read the psalm, it's clear that the majesty of God was not on David's mind. Neither was God's creative genius or organic complexity. David is being driven to the feet of God by trouble. Terrible trouble. Life-threatening trouble. Unyielding trouble. Seemingly unending trouble. Hear the panic in David. I run to you, God, for dear life. Don't you let me down. Get down on my level and listen. And please, no procrastination. Well, that sounds awful, David. From where is your trouble coming? And David answers, it's because of all my enemies. I'm the utter contempt of my neighbors. I'm a dread to my friends. Those who see me on the street run from me. David, that's really sad. But tell us, really, just how bad is it? I hear David say, it's about as bad as it's ever been. I'm forgotten, as though I were already dead. I'm like a broken piece of pottery, and I hear people whispering about me. Terror on every side. They conspire against me. They plot to take away my life. Shiloh, I don't know about you, but I felt like David feels. I've been to the point in my life when it looked like everything was just unraveling all around me. I've been to the place where just getting out of bed in the morning was a monumental struggle. And I know that when I was in those times, I wasn't relying on God's greatness, but I was trusting in God's goodness. God's greatness made me, but God's goodness sustains me. God's greatness caused me, but God's goodness keeps me. As David considers his situation, enemies on his trail, forsaken by his friends, suffocated by despair and disappointment, I want you to see how many times he expresses confidence in God's goodness for help. Verse 3, you are my cave to hide in. You are my cliff to climb. Verse 5, I've put my life in your hands, and I know you won't drop me. You'll never let me down. Verse 6, I hate all this silly religion, but you, God, I trust. I'm leaping and singing in the circle
of your love. And then in verse 14, desperate, I throw myself on you. Hour by hour, I place my days in your hands, because I know that if I'm in your hands, I'm safe from the hands that are out to get me. Church, as we deal with our troubles, whether they be individual or corporate, whether they be political or economic, whether they be racial or generational, as we deal with our troubles, it's important that we know that we can rely on God's goodness to give direction to God's greatness. Can I give you a little piece of advice? Don't trust in the goodness of people. Not even people who look like you. Everybody's all upset about the man in the White House. But there are a whole lot of folk who ain't in the White House. They right around us. They look like us. They shop in our grocery stores. But you gotta watch out for them folks. We're living in these times of dubious leadership coming from amalgamated black folk who are touting white folks' water just for the opportunity to be seen as great in the eyes of people who really don't have any use for them. And it reminds us that we have to be careful who we put in seats. See, some of them folk I'm talking about, you put them in the seat that they in. You put them in political seats. You put them in boardroom seats. You put them in education leadership seats. You put them in church leadership seats. There's some infiltrators among us who covet the seat and the power, but there's no goodness in them. David had to learn that lesson. David had rubbed shoulders with some of the great people of his day. But when trouble came, it came from the very people who had been smiling in David's face. And David came to the realization that some of us need to come to, and that is, there's only one that we can fully trust. I place my days in your hands. Now, that's the first point I want to make. I ain't got but three. First point I want to make. Trusting God is personal. Hear David's pronouncement. It's a personal pronouncement. I place my days in your hands. My brothers and sisters, trust is a personal thing, and it must be rooted in personal experience. Our initial encounter with God is not based on trust, but based on curiosity. We come to God wondering. We come to God hoping that his goodness is real. We've heard folk talk about how God helped other folk. We hear about how he helped Abraham and Moses, how he helped Elijah and Isaiah, how he helped Rahab and Hagar, how he helped Mary and Martha and Peter and James and John. And we're curious about whether God will be as good to us. But while curiosity may be the initial draw, it's personal experience that'll make you stay. It's personal experience that'll cause you to get closer. I came to Jesus as a six-year-old boy back there in that building right there on 14th Street. I was curious about who this Jesus was that my daddy preached about, that my mama sang about. I was curious about who this Jesus was that my grandmother prayed to. I wanted to know him for myself. Well, can I tell you, from 6 to 64?
I've learned some stuff about it. And I ain't here because of daddy no more. I ain't here because of mama no more. I ain't here because of grandmother no more. I'm here because I know for myself. It's a personal thing. He plucked my feet out the miry clay. He picked me up. He turned me around. He planted my feet on a solid foundation. It's all right to be curious. It's all right to come out of curiosity. But let me tell you, curiosity ain't going to keep you here long. You need to have some personal experience. David says what he says because he had personal experience. And then the second point I want to make is that trusting God is humbling. See, I know how much the Lord has done for me because I've learned firsthand what I couldn't do for myself. I'm sorry, I'm testifying a little bit today. But I've been coming to church all my life. I was baptized at the age of 6. I've been preaching Jesus for 44 years. I've been trying to shepherd God's people for 39 years. But if I'm honest about it, I have to confess that I haven't always trusted God. While I was preaching and teaching that the Lord would make a way, I was trying to make my own way. And trying to make my own way just showed me how limited I am. Trying to make my own way just showed me how small I am. Trying to make my own way showed me how bad of a mess I can make on my own. But when you've fallen enough times and nobody but the Lord picked you up, you learn to humble yourself. When you've gone in the wrong direction enough times and the Lord was the one who turned you around, you learn how to humble yourself. When people have lied to you and lied on you and lied about you enough times and nobody but the Lord made a way for you, you learn how to humble yourself. I trust in God because I learned that I couldn't trust in me. I learned that what Isaiah said was true. All of my righteousness ain't nothing but filthy rags. I learned that what Paul said was true. When I would do good, evil was present on every hand. And because of that, I can agree with what David says here. I place my days in your hands because your hands are the only ones that I can trust. Well, finally, trusting God is about his love. The final petition that David makes in this passage is to ask God to save him because of God's love for him. And Shiloh, the strongest evidence of God's goodness is God's love. The strongest evidence of God's fidelity is God's love. The best reason for me to trust in God is because his love is unfailing. Go back to the psalm and hear David declare in the 21st verse that God's love is the wonder of the world. Read the 23rd verse and hear David's encouragement. Love the Lord, all his faithful people, because God takes care of those who stay close to him. Well, again, I can't speak for nobody but me, but my intention
is to stay as close to him as I can possibly get. I want to abide in his love. And to close this thing, let me leave David for just a second. And can I run to Paul for a minute? In Romans 8, I hear Paul ask a question that has direct bearing on trusting in God's love. Paul asks, what can separate us from the love of God? Can suffering do it? No. Can persecution do it? No. Can hardship or famine do it? No. Can nakedness or violence do it? No, Paul. None of that can do it. And then Paul moves from a rhetorical interrogative to a personal declarative. I am convinced that neither death nor life, nor angels, nor demons, not the present nor the future, neither powers or height or depth or anything else in all creation can separate me from the love of God that's in Christ Jesus. My brothers and sisters, can I testify just one more time? It's that love that's worth shouting about. It's that love that's worth telling somebody about. It's that love that's the root of my testimony. His love soothes my sorrows. His love heals my wounds. His love gives ease to my troubled mind. His love makes a way out of no way. His love turns the darkness of midnight into the light of noonday. And so, since Brother Paul says there can't nothing separate me from that love, then I might as well do what Paul says do. Paul says, thanks, thanks, thanks be unto God who gives us the victory. The victory, the victory in Christ Jesus. I may not look like much to you, but I have victory. I'm a winner. I'm on top. I finish first because my hand

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He's able. Able. Able to make rough places plain. Able to make crooked places straight. Able to keep you standing when others are falling. Able to hold you and protect you from your enemies. Able. Able. Able. Yeah. Yeah. Yeah.

0: I'm grateful that I know whose hands I'm in. When I came into this world, the doctor put me in my mama's hands. My mama held me for as long as she could. Then I got put in my daddy's hands. And daddy did as much as he could for me. But mama's gone. Daddy's gone. But I still need to be in somebody's hands. Can't be in mama's hands no more. Can't be in daddy's hands no more. But I got some hands. I've got some heart-fixing hands. I've got some burden-bearing hands. I've got some way-making hands. I've got some door-opening hands. And I'm in his hands.
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1: The staff at Miller and Dora Mortuary, 5905 Highway 19, Zachary, Louisiana, hope that you enjoyed today's broadcast by Reverend Dr. Derek Williams of the New Pilgrim Baptist Church located at 4277 O'Weiss Road, Zachary, Louisiana, where we invite you to come and worship with us. 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
2: Beauty of keeping God's door. The beauty of keeping God's door. Is that what the psalmist said? For a day in thy courts is better than a night. Yeah. I'd rather be a doorkeeper in the house of my God than dwell in the tents with wickedness. As we come together on this third Sunday in June to celebrate first Father's Day. Yeah. And Usher's annual day. When I began to prepare, I found some similarities in the two of them.
3: Yeah.
2: The work of ushers in the church is a much more important function than is given credit. In that way, it's similar to Father.
3: Yeah.
2: Y'all hear me?
3: Yeah.
2: We've been talking about this since second Sunday.
3: Yeah.
2: In the last month.
3: Yeah.
2: Amen.
3: Amen.
2: Much like Father.
3: Yeah.
2: There are other days of celebration that have more emphasis put upon them over the ushers' celebration.
3: Yeah.
2: You know,
4: Celebrate the deacon,
2: celebrate the deaconess.
3: Yeah.
2: You get a big crowd when it's Father's Day and ushers' anniversary. And just don't show up like they would for those other days.
3: Yeah.
2: Ushers. Like father is one of those positions that takes a special somebody to fill.
3: Yeah, right.
2: Because it's just not that glamorous of job or work.
3: Yeah.
2: Let's face it. But ushers and Father's Day is expected, and those of us who do it out of a love for God, love for His people, and the deep sense of responsibility that comes along with it.
3: In other words, you just do it, don't expect no parade or anything like that.
2: You just stand up and be a father.
3: Yeah.
2: Another similarity is that notice is always taken when they are no longer present or on their
3: phone.
2: One certain influencer puts it like this. Daddy ain't remembered until he goes. And it's all right. To all the fathers that are here with us today. Now y'all stay.
4: And not all of them fall.
2: Our ushers. We celebrate you today for your smiles, for your warm hugs, handshakes, the commitment to assisting us in all areas of service. Y'all give them a hand clap. Even to the point of taking that day to acknowledge others who serve. That we say thank you. But the psalmist writes here of your love and service to God. How it is that your spirit and your dedication keeps you in the will and way of God. How important it is to do the work and what you are willing to do as well as not to do in the course of your duty. Ushers are some really special people who, whether we recognize it or not, they're gifted.

0: frowns, half-hearted pillow, with fish handshake, and I want to be here attitude has little or no effect upon me. There's no other place that they'd rather be. They're happy to be at the entrance to the dwelling place of our God. In understanding what it means to the believer and what it feels like to the believer to be in the presence of God. Lord have mercy. Ushers feel compelled to make every person who comes through those doors feel welcome. Their main objective is to set a positive tone for the spiritual experience that lies in him. That's why when you don't want to be bothered with them, they're still there smiling. When you walk by them, don't say nothing because something happened at your house they didn't have nothing to do with, they're still greeting you with brotherly and sisterly love.
1: Amen.
0: Secondly, to them, keeping God's door is honor. Listen, that what the writer says. I'd rather be a doorkeeper in the house of my God. And as simple as it may seem to us, it means the world to stand and greet you on your way, to direct you to a seat so that you're not fumbling around, keeping order in God's house. In church. You ain't gonna be over there talking either. That they are on a divine assignment. They are charged with making a divine first impression. Listen, so some folk when I get here, I see them, make me want to get back in my car. But the ushers, they take it. And they don't reciprocate what you're always
2: getting.
0: They understand that life is life. They understand that if I can just get them inside, God got
1: it. Come on.
0: So, that they don't represent themselves, nor do they serve themselves. They represent God, and they serve God's people.
1: Right.
0: To them, it's not a job. It's not a post. It's a calling, and they truly want to be that.
2: Yeah.
0: If you're not feeling your best, maybe you're stressed, it's the usher's duty to make you feel at home in God's house. Their service, when provided at the level that the Lord expects, brings out

Maybe they caught up
that haven't accepted Jesus Christ as both Lord and Savior of your life, you can come now. The Bible declares that if you confess with your mouth, believe in your heart that Christ died, that God the Father raised him from the dead, he says you too shall be saved. Maybe you're here, you're visiting, and have visited before. Maybe this is your first time visiting, and you're looking for a church home. We'll accept you today by letter, by Christian experience. My letter says you've been active in a church, and you can go to that church and ask for your letter. They'll give it, we'll receive it. Christian experience says, I said, well, I haven't been active in the church, but I've been saved. And I just want to unite with the church through Christian experience. We'll accept you. We'll accept you here today. Would there be one? The doors of the church. The doors of the church are open. Oh, come on, give the Lord a hand clap. Oh, God. Lord.

0: Listen. I have three more sisters that support the Usher ministry that I forgot to mention, and I love them so dearly. And they are always here for us. I'm talking funerals. When I cannot make it, I'll call on them, and these sisters are here. First is our honorary sister, Sister Mildred Howard. She's she makes sure we have everything that we need. She makes sure the water is on point. She come and beat it. Do you need anymore? I might have 4 or 5 more cases. She bring 4 or 5 more cases. She makes sure we never run out. Ms. Howard, thank you so much. And Sister Tammy Lee and Sister Marie Williams, those two ladies, when we cannot make funerals, I call them. They are here every single funeral. You go ahead and work, we're gonna take care of you. So thank y'all, thank you, thank you, thank you for everything that y'all do.
1: Amen.
2: It wouldn't be an Usher's anniversary unless we honored our Usher's.

0: Lemoine Cantrell Howard. He called me on, I want to say Thursday night. Look, I want to do something. I want to give the ushers some flowers while they can smell them.
1: Amen.
0: Because they deserve it, and we do.
2: All right.
0: I'm going to give the next one. Come on up, Kenyatta.
3: All right.
4: We haven't forgotten about our young people. Good Lord, say the same. I'm here next year. We're going to be honoring them, and they'll be coming and getting some awards.
5: Amen.
6: Let the church say amen.
5: Amen.
1: Amen.
5: Amen.
1: They got me. So that box of flowers. They're going to honor some flowers and get them. Somebody getting something together, just dropping hints everywhere. somebody did it.
7: From what I understand, they're gifts for the fathers, right? They get them on their way out of
1: here. Hey, let's all run out there and go make them out to it.
7: All of the fathers who are here, again, we thank you. Listen, the work that you do, especially in these days, and these times is vital. It is important for our young people, especially our young men. They need mentors. They need guidance. And our mothers need our help. Need our help. Listen, I came up in the house, and I'm sure many of you understand this when I said, the last thing I wanted was for mama to tell dad what I did. Yeah. Now, he wasn't mad, he didn't see it, but he sure told me up about it. And it helped me. The Bible says, and y'all hear this, because we got these new age putting in the corners and all that. Yeah. The Bible says, spare the rod. He say the chair, he say the wall, he say the corner, he say the closet. He says, spare the rod and spoil the child. I'm serious. I'm going to say this, I'm going to go. I'm going to go mad. Listen, I have very little patience around children. Parents don't tell them nothing. Up on my furniture, right on my, I know what they're doing.
1: have a divine responsibility
2: yes, sir.
1: To give our children
2: yes,
1: discipline.
2: Yes, sir.
1: If we don't give it to them, we don't give it to them. There's a DOC officer
2: out
1: there, a correction facility, and that's going to make them do what they need to do, and they're going to do it when they told them that. Another place we don't even want to talk about. We don't want to talk about the graveyard. We want to catch them before they get to any of those places and give them some discipline. There's no way that children should be talking to their parents.
2: Come on.
1: Y'all remember, I'm done because we've done good here.
2: Long team.
1: With all this bullshit, we've done real good.
2: Come on.
1: Come on. We've done real good here. Why y'all put Father Day so far? I'm just wondering. Listen, honestly and seriously, we owe it to our kids to train them up in the way that they should.
2: Amen.
1: Amen. When they're old, they won't depart from it. You've heard it all day today about discipline and how we all come up. You can get a whooping down the street and try to say something when you get home and get another. You try to be quiet and act like ain't nothing happened. As soon as they call your name, tears ran in the road. Listen, let's love our children. Let's give them the things that we may not have been able to get ourselves. But let's not forget what kept us in life. Amen. Amen. Let us pray. Eternal God, our Father, we thank you, God. We thank you again, God. Lightly as I have tried to make it today, we're grateful for every father in the house. We're grateful for every child that they've poured into. God, we pray that through the work of this church, that young men, young girls will come, that we might, God, pour into them God's value, worth, that they may, God, go out and represent us well. God, we thank you for everybody that's here today. We thank you for our usher ministry. We thank you for the recognition that is made on their day towards somebody else. Lord, that shows that they're not selfish. That shows their unwavering love for you. God, we thank you for our choir. We thank you for every ministry within this church. We thank you for this visiting family who've come both near and far to celebrate the love of the family and their love for God. God, we pray that you would give them traveling grace back to their destinations. God, we thank you and ask the same for every other person in this house. God, they could have worshiped anywhere. But they chose the New Pilgrim Baptist Church. And we are truly, truly grateful. Lord, please continue to look and have mercy upon us, forgiving us of our many sins and trespasses, as we forgive those who have sinned and trespassed against us. Now, God, we ask that you purge us, cleanse us of all unrighteousness, and then create in us clean hearts. Renewing us right spirits, that we might pursue your righteousness in a manner that is pleasing in your sight, and that brings glory to your name. Now may the grace of our Lord, so Holy Spirit, so rest and rule and abide with us henceforth and now and forevermore. All of God's children say,
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9: Colleague of mine went to a meeting of the primetime seniors the other week. There are programs like this all over the country for people in their 60s, 70s, 80s, and beyond to stay active. It's not just something to keep older folks busy. It helps to keep their bodies in shape and their brains sharp. Showing up with a good attitude is a must, and research shows that having the right mindset actually does lead to better physical aging. So if you need some suggestions to boost your positivity, experts we talked to recommended focusing on goals, which can boost your confidence. Practice gratitude, they said. One of the seniors my colleague met told her that just waking up in the morning is, quote, better than the alternative. That's true. Focus on the things you can control. Diet and exercise, and very importantly, surround yourself with positive people, because that can be contagious. I'm Dr. Sanjay Gupta, helping you live a better life.
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13: Few people now have asked me about a TikTok trend that they've come across. It's called 75 Hard. The challenge was created by entrepreneur and author Andy Frisella, who calls it a, quote, transformative mental toughness program and an Ironman for your brain. So here's what it entails. Eat a structured diet with no alcohol, drink a gallon of water, read 10 pages of nonfiction, take a progress photo, and complete 2 45-minute workouts, one of them outdoors, every day for 75 days. Quite a challenge. We asked CNN fitness contributor Dana Santis about this, who reminded us that sustainable fitness isn't about punishment or proving discipline through extremes. It's about building habits that integrate into your lifestyle in a way that feels supportive and repeatable. If you ask me, that's going to be the key to long-term success. I'm Dr. Sanjay Gupta, helping you live a better life.
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I want everybody to get on your feet. Wait a minute. 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Y'all go back. I want you to stay there. Stay right there.

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0: Hi, I'm Bruce Peterson from WXOK. You can join me every Sunday morning at 6 a.m. up until 8 a.m. for Old School Gospel and Quartet. If you would like to shout your pastor out, tell me what's going on at your church.
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6: A better life with Dr. Sanjay Gupta.
7: For years, we've been talking about both the positive and negative effects of being on social media. And I would say by and large, for older adults, social media is net positive. Not all positive, but net positive. Helps them keep in touch with friends and stay social. But for younger people, social media use, especially heavy use, tends to be net negative. In fact, according to this year's World Happiness Report, youth who use social media more than 5 hours a day reported a lower level of well-being. And researchers who study this sort of thing found that many teens wish these platforms didn't even exist, and yet they can't seem to stop using them. Experts we talked to largely suggested two things. Ideally, along with your friend group, take some time offline. Also, try to recurate your algorithm so it shows you posts that'll make you feel good. I'm Dr. Sanjay Gupta, helping you live a better life.
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10: A Better Life with Dr. Sanjay Gupta.
11: By age 35, two-thirds of American men will experience some degree of noticeable hair loss. And by age 50, about 85% of men will have significantly thinning hair. That's according to the American Hair Loss Association. Now, one dermatologist explained that hair loss can either be genetic or it can be triggered by stress, illness, surgery, medications, major life events. No matter the cause, a lot of men, understandably, are frustrated by hair loss because it seems like a loss of control. You can take great care of your scalp by all sorts of expensive lotions and potions, but that might not matter. There are some tried and true medications that might work, like minoxidil or finasteride. But another solution is just shaving it off. And I've heard more and more how liberating this can be for a lot of guys. That's the ultimate control of their appearance. I'm Dr. Sanjay Gupta, helping you live a better life.
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Now, when we pray, we want to end that with a declaration, a decree. 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

0: Kenny Lewis in one voice. God did it on this sanctified Sunday. Fam, it's the evening praise with your girl, Kathy Ann, and it's an honor to hang out with the best listening audience on this side of glory. So we're going to continue to do what we do, and that is entertain your sweet, sweet spirits only on your number one, Heaven 1460, 95.7.
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8: Few people now have asked me about a TikTok trend that they've come across. It's called 75 Hard. The challenge was created by entrepreneur and author Andy Frisella, who calls it a, quote, transformative mental toughness program and an Ironman for your brain. So here's what it entails. Eat a structured diet with no alcohol, drink a gallon of water, read 10 pages of nonfiction, take a progress photo, and complete 2 45-minute workouts, one of them outdoors, every day for 75 days. Quite a challenge. We asked CNN fitness contributor Dana Santis about this, who reminded us that sustainable fitness isn't about punishment or proving discipline through extremes. It's about building habits that integrate into your lifestyle in a way that feels supportive and repeatable. If you ask me, that's going to be the key to long-term success. I'm Dr. Sanjay Gupta, helping you live a better life.
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10: A better life with Dr. Sanjay Gupta.
11: A colleague of mine went to a meeting of the primetime seniors the other week. There are programs like this all over the country for people in their 60s, 70s, 80s, and beyond to stay active. It's not just something to keep older folks busy. It helps to keep their bodies in shape and their brains sharp. Showing up with a good attitude is a must, and research shows that having the right mindset actually does lead to better physical aging. So if you need some suggestions to boost your positivity, experts we talked to recommended focusing on goals, which can boost your confidence. Practice gratitude, they said. One of the seniors my colleague met told her that just waking up in the morning is, quote, better than the alternative. That's true. Focus on the things you can control. Diet and exercise, and very importantly, surround yourself with positive people, because that can be contagious. I'm Dr. Sanjay Gupta, helping you live a better life.
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